0: become divine and my mind expands throughout the universe. A female rapper with a message to send. The Queen Latifah is a perfect specimen.
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91.3 FM KXCI Tucson. Lime Garden rounds up that set there with Cross My Heart from their album Maybe Not Tonight. Vince Staples, Go Go Gorilla from his excellent new release Crybaby. Queen Latifah and her pal Moni Love there with Ladies First from All Hail the Queen. Lola Beltran also in that set. It all began with Jimmy Cliff, The Harder They Come from the film and soundtrack of the same name. Jimmy Cliff, our film at 5 moment today, as he was born on this day in 1944. I'm Hannah. It's the homestretch. It's just about 5:21. We'll dive right back into music after this. 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Friday, July 31st, it's King Otto spinning music at 9 p.m. Saturday, August 1st, Big Maradox and DJ Halcero present While You Sleep at 9 p.m. Tuesday, August 2nd, Pinecone Manzanita play at 7:30 p.m. And on Monday, August 3rd, it's Motown Mondays at 8 p.m. More information can be found by following Shay's Lounge on Instagram. And Alianza Tikwani is a nonprofit organization that supports and protects indigenous self-determination. Celebrating their 29th anniversary, Alianza Tikwani presents Honoring the Maíz on International Day of World Indigenous People, Sunday, August 9th, from 5 till 8 p.m. at Las Milipitas, 2405 South Cottonwood Lane. Featuring food demonstrations, tastings, and a ceremony with San. 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This has been a community impact announcement from KXCI. All right, I've got another half hour or so with you, and then it'll be time for Global Rhythm Radio. Right now, it's time for They Might Be Giants.

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Askume Beats there, and new single from them featuring Gordon Lee and Harry Lynn. Great collective out of Melbourne, Australia. Right before that, the New Pornographers, and This Is the World of Theater, going back to Whiteout Conditions. Hooray for the Riffraff in the mix as well, with Pierced Arrows off of Life on Earth, and They Might Be Giants open things up with Wu-Tang from their new one, The World Is Too Dig. I'm Hannah. You've been listening to The Homestretch on KXCI, and it's just about time for me to wrap things up and make way for Sumaya and Global Rhythm Radio. You're going to want to stick around for that. We've got a handful of songs left for you before that transition right after this. 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All right, we head into our final set of music now before Global Rhythm Radio starts at 6. This is Bedouin.

0: And the wonderful Colombian artist Ella Minas wraps up today's edition of The Homestretch Dominique from her album Acts of Rebellion. Juan Gabriel in there as well, and Beduin got that final set of music going. Don't go anywhere, as it is just about time for Global Rhythm Radio. First up, Petey Mesquite and Growing Native. I'm Hannah. It's been my pleasure to play music for you today, and I'm going to do it again tomorrow. Same time, 3 o'clock till 6 o'clock. Have a peaceful evening. May the music continue to meet you in the moment right here on independent, listener-powered KXCI.
1: This is Growing Native, and I'm Petey Mesquite. It's been a rather ho-hum monsoon at our home near the banks of the Ojolote. Not a whole lot of rainfall. Oh, we've gotten some rain, and we're thankful for what we've gotten, but not a whole lot of rain. But, you know, despite poor rainfall, it's been a good year for some of the annual weeds, and there's one called crownbeard. It must have gotten an early start from a rain I don't remember. But it's grown and flowered from what little rain we've gotten. It's flowering right now. Pretty yellow daisy-like flowers atop leafy stalks. 3 feet tall, 3 feet tall. But what draws your attention to crownbeard is its odor. You may smell the foliage before you see it. I mean, if you were to look it up in a field guide, you'd run across the word rank smelling or rank odor. Crownbeard, or the botanical Verbena encilioides, has a rank odor. And so even though those daisy-like flowers are so pretty, you're not going to be picking a bouquet. For me, this is wild. For me, the crownbeard Verbena encilioides reminds me of this favorite old book called An Illustrated Guide to Arizona Weeds by Kitty Parker. It came out in the 1970s. And some of the botanical names have changed, that's right. But still, my favorite part about this book, the fact that it's full of natives, because in agriculture, this was sort of like an agricultural bulletin. In agriculture, a lot of native plants are weeds. Oh, they're so weedy. But anyway, it's full of these marvelous pen and ink drawings by Lucretia Hamilton. Drawings of the plant, or the flower, the seed pod, the seed. Oh my gosh, it is just wonderful. And the rank-smelling crownbeard was in there, and that's why I remembered it. So anyway, I'm driving down the highway just the other day. I'm looking at admiring all the cool plants on the side of the road, because during monsoon, even a poor monsoon, roadside grasses and forbs get pretty lush. And here's this flowering senna. Oh my gosh, it's looking so good. Slender pod senna. It's looking good on the sides of the road. It's a native, right? And if you looked it up in Katie Parker's book, the first sentence about this slender pod senna, it's a rank-smelling, bushy, very leafy perennial. Got these very beautiful yellow flowers, by the way, Kitty. If you were to look it up in Arizona, it says a handsome but rather coarse plant. Foliage, ill-smelling. Okay. I get it. But Kernia Peebles, that's Arizona Flora, also says large terminal panicles of bright yellow flowers. Oh, yeah. I'm telling you, it's senna, but in the olden days, in the Arizona Flora and Kitty Parker's book, it used to be cassia, but it's senna, right? That's derived from an Arabic word that means bright and clear, which refers to a lot of the senna species were used as a laxative, more than you probably want to know. The full name of this cool native is Senna hirsuta variety globerma. Hirsuta means hairy, which it isn't, and that's covered with the variety globerma, which means it's pretty doggone glabrous. No hair. Common name, slender pod senna, because, oh yeah, 8, 9, 10 inch long, slender pods, right? Oh, they follow those glorious, and I'm talking glorious, yellow flowers. And listen to this, my friends. There are a couple bonuses with Senna hirsuta variety globerma. It's the larval food for like 3 species of sulfur butterflies, the cloudless sulfur, the sleepy orange butterfly, the orange barred butterfly. Cool? Very cool. And bumblebees that visit those yellow flowers, they sonicate, they buzz pollinate those flowers. They loudly vibrate and pollen explodes from the anthers. So you can watch and listen while searching for sulfur caterpillars on slender pod senna along the sides of the road. This is wonderful. Oh, man, oh, man, oh, man. The desert is beautiful. Yeah, it is. Hey, I'm Petey Mosquito, and this has been Growing Native.

0: 91.3 FM KXCI Tucson. Welcome to Global Rhythm Radio. My name is Sumaya, and I'm very excited to be spending the next hour, 2 hours actually, with you, sharing music from all around the world. Thanks for tuning in on the airwaves, 91.3 FM, or maybe you're streaming us wherever you are on kxci.org. All right, we get a great program for today. We have Kefaya, we have Othman Bali, Tuma, some Desert Blues, some funker music from the Reunion Islands, Hindi Zara with Moroccan blues as well. Thanks for tuning in. Let's get started with music right away with the London-based collective Kefaya, which means enough.
1: La gente no milita en los partidos políticos, la gente milita en los medios de

And that was the Moroccan singer, and her rendition of the bolero Son Cubano song Lagrimas Negras. That was a live performance and recording in Marrakesh, Dakhshi, an album released in 2024. You're listening to Global Rhythm Radio. My name is Sumaya. Thanks for tuning in. In that set, we also heard from Meklit, hailing from San Francisco, the Ethiopian-American singer Kemeken, I Like Your Afro, featuring the Ethiopian pianist Samuel Yigra. And we kicked off the set with the international London-based collective Kfeya Indignados, released on Radio International, which is also the label founded by the collective. That was an album released in 2016. We're going to also hear from Kefaya in the next set with a great song with the amazing vocalist and songwriter Rouj from Afghanistan. All right, it is 6:20 p.m. in Tucson, Arizona. It is a hot day. Stay hydrated, stay cool, and stay tuned to your community radio, KXCI Tucson. 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
1: Hey everybody, I'm Marty Cool, host of the Blues Review here on Saturday nights at KXEI, and I want to tell you that tickets are now on sale for KXEI's 13th annual House Rockin' Blues Review benefit concert at the legendary El Casino Ballroom on Friday, August 7th. 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These shows are legendary. You don't want to miss it. Whatever you do, come on out and have some fun. And we'll see you on Friday, August 7th at the El Casino Ballroom. 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

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I'm your host, Sumaya. Thanks for tuning in. And we just wrapped that set with the English singer-songwriter, also a painter, Piers Faccini, with the tune Dunya from his album Shapes of the Fall, an album of cross-cultural dialogue around the Mediterranean Basin, Near East and Eastern Africa as well. Beautiful tune. In that set, the Somali singer and cultural activist Sahra Halgan with the tune Kidaba from the album Wadardan, released in 2019 on Buddha Music. We also heard from the Rajasthani folk ensemble Gulabi Sapera in collaboration with the French guitarist Titi Robin, Holy Yad. And then we kicked off the set with two tunes. The first one was from the collective Kefaya that we heard earlier in the program with the Hazara Afghani singer Ilaha Surur, and then followed by Jazia Sator, the French-Algerian singer Zeman Hadak, from the album Huria, the latest release of the artist on Elwen Music in 2025. 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It is close to 6:45 p.m. in Tucson, Arizona. 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We'll see you on the dance floor at El Casino Barum on Friday, August 7th for our 13th Annual House Rock and Blues Review Benefit Concert.

All right, dear friends, let's get back to music, and we're gonna travel to northeastern Brazil and the state of Pernambuco. We're gonna enjoy some ciranda music with the singer Lia de Itamacara.

Clara Sierra Lopez, Maripaz from the album Lingua Materna, second part, released this year. Wrap that set. In that set, we also heard the beautiful voice of Anne Oaro from the Reunion Island, Malaya music, singing in the Funker tradition in Creole, the Funker tradition, which is the oral poetry tradition of the Reunion Island. That was from the album Anne Oaro, released in 2018. And we kicked off the set with Lia de Itamaraca from northeastern Brazil and the Ciranda music. Eu Sou Lia, an album released in 2000. Lia started singing in the 60s but became known in the late 90s. You heard all of that on your community radio, KXCI Tucson, and you are listening to Global Rhythm Radio, the edition of July 30th. Thanks for tuning in. We'll get back to music. We will be together until 8 p.m. You can follow the playlist on kxci.org, and the chat box is open if you wish to drop us a line. First, we wanted to let you know that support for KXCI is provided by the Gila Community Foundation, featuring the Southwest Print Fiesta in Silver City, New Mexico. The festival features exhibitions and workshops, a printer's market, and live steamroller printing. October 9th through 12th, more information is available at southwestprintfiesta.org. And Agua para el Pueblo is a mutual aid project that provides safe, accessible water to help people stay hydrated during the extreme heat. Learn about how to donate, host a water station, and more on Agua para el Pueblo social media page. This has been a community impact announcement from 91.3 KXCI Tucson.

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I'm your host, Sumaya. 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Real people, real radio. And we're going back to music. And this time we're going to travel to the Sahara Desert and kick off this next set with the music with the Algerian luth player Othmani Belli, a music very dear to my heart from the album Asarouf.

And that was the Tuareg band Toumast Azzaraf from the album Ishumar, wrapping that set. You're listening to Global Rhythm Radio. I'm your host, Sumaya. And in that set, we heard beautiful tune from the eloquent, great jazz pianist, American jazz pianist Hank Jones, in collaboration with Sheikh Tidiane Seck on organ and the Madinkas from Mali. This is an album, Sarala, bridging the Madinka music and the American jazz, released in 1995 on Decca Records. The tune was Walidia. And we kicked off the set with the Algerian Tuareg lute player and singer Othman Bali, in collaboration with the French-American percussionist Steve Sheehan, Elian Akbar Werguez, singing in Tuareg from the album Asarouf, released in 2019, re-released in 2019. All right, what time is it? It is 7:20 p.m. in Tucson, Arizona. It's hot. I hope you're staying cool, you're staying hydrated, and of course, staying tuned to your community radio, KXCI Tucson, on the airwaves, 91.3 FM, streaming for the rest of the world on kxci.org, where you can also find our playlist, and you can drop us a line on the chat. We'll get back to music soon. Coming up next, Yaz Ahmed, Umu Sangari, and Sena Musa. 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

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Thanks for tuning in for July 30th edition of Global Rhythm Radio. We're going to kick off this next set with a beautiful folk Palestinian song and the beautiful voice of Sena Moussa.

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1: This is Mohammed, host of Rasta Rhythm, right here at 91.3 FM KXEI. KXEI has good vibes. Just being here, that's within itself, is a great experience for me. The thing I love most about KXEI is the diversity. 365 days a year. Thank you for supporting me since 1983. Enough respect. I'm Mohammed, and you're listening to KXEI Tucson.

And that was Nusantara Beat, Kalangang, from their album, first album, Nusantara Beat, released on Glitterbeat Records, a band based in Amsterdam, celebrating three generations of Indonesian music. In that set, we also heard from the powerhouse, the Malian singer from the Wasulu region, Omao Sangare, with the tune Mogoya, originally released as part of her fourth studio album, but this was an acoustic version. I love this version from the album Acoustic, released in 2020, and I would like to dedicate this song to Patricia, a KXCI listener and supporter. Thank you, Patricia. In that set, the trumpeter, the British Bahraini trumpeter Yaz Ahmed, She Stands on the Shore, from her excellent album A Paradise in the Hold, released last year, one of my favorite jazz albums from last year on Nighttime Stories. It's an album that celebrates the music of the pearl divers in Bahrain. And this is a tune, She Stands on the Shore, featuring the vocalist Natasha Atlas from Egypt. We kicked off the set with the Palestinian singer Sana Musa, Safar Barlek, from the album Ishraq Reminiscence, released in 2010, an album celebrating Palestinian folk music. You heard all of that on your community radio, KXCI Tucson, 91.3 FM, streaming for the rest of the world on kxci.org. And you are listening to Global Rhythm Radio. I'm your host, Sumaya. Thanks for tuning in. It is almost time to start wrapping up Global Rhythm Radio for this Thursday, July 30th. We have one more set to go. 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We have one more set to go before Kevin will take it from there on halftime at The Apocalypse. Don't go anywhere. Stay tuned and let's get back to music. We're going to kick off this next set with Hindi Zahra, Ahlawa.

Silvana Estrada and her cover of Clandestina, originally by Manu Chao, wrapped that set. In that set, the beautiful song of the Senegalese singer Youssou N'Dour with the Swedish singer Nene Cherry, 7 seconds from the album The Guide. And we kicked off that set. The first song we heard was from the Moroccan singer Hindi Zahra, Ahyawa, unplugged from her album Handmade. She's singing in Berber. That's a wrap, my friends, for Global Rhythm Radio for tonight. And for me, it has been a pleasure to host the show for this month of July. Thanks for tuning in. Thanks for supporting independent media and music on your community radio, powered by you, dear listeners. 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And for me, you can catch me on Jazz Sunday, the show I usually host on the third Sunday of each month. Don't go anywhere. Coming up next, How We Belong and Halftime at the Apocalypse with Kevin. Take care and enjoy the rest of your evening.

0: folk life. It's familiar, but not exactly ordinary. It's the embellishment of the ordinary. I'm Kimmy Eisel, and this is How We Belong. Food might be everyone's favorite folk life genre. Where our food comes from, how we prepare and serve it, when and how we eat it. It's tasty stuff. Culinary activist and artist Fan Fan Ye celebrates the historic contributions of Chinese grocers in the Southwest. She recreates what she calls recipes of solidarity within Chinese and Mexican immigrant communities from the late 19th to the mid-20th centuries. One such recipe is widely known across school playgrounds in the borderlands. I'm talking about the saladito snack.
1: I grew up here in Tucson, and something that I remember eating from the lunch areas in middle school, we had saladitos, and it was something that just stayed in my flavor memory. The saladito was a salted dried plum that came from China through Filipino Chinese immigrants who brought it to the Philippines, and then from there it was imported with all of the Chinese goods to Mexico. In Cantonese, it's Li Hing Moi, I think, and it actually means traveling plum, which I thought was so significant because it actually did travel so far. You know, for a long time, it's known in Mexico as like the Chinese candy, but it's very salty. So it's nice to have an orange or a citrus to cut that saltiness and you can like ease into it. The orange also has origins from China and it arrived in Arizona from 1707 to 1710 by Spanish missionaries. So also just has this story of travel.
0: I know the snack also sometimes comes with chamoy. What is chamoy exactly?
1: Chinese Filipino immigrants called it kimoy, I think. And so chamoy is just the evolution of the form of the saladito, the dried plum. And chamoy, you'll see it often on micheladas, on the rims of cocktails and things like that. It's a paste that's made out of apricots. I put cherries in it, plums, and tamarind. It's just like this beautiful floral explosion. I think that's just really hits a spot, and it hits a memory spot too, I think, for a lot of people. I think that's part of my practice, is to have the storytelling of food, and that experience of eating it is bigger than just what's happening in your body. It's something that I think unlocks these memories that are also in your cells that tell a bigger story of ancestral knowledge and history. And then also just tells a broader story of how we got here. So when we look into what we're eating and how we're consuming and really be mindful about that, we can uncover some incredible stories about the human journey.
0: How We Belong is a collaboration of the Southwest Folklife Alliance and KXCI, produced by Koich Nisimon and Kimmy Eisel. Theme music by Elijah Doy. 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

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My name is Kevin. It is the last Thursday of the month, and it is my typical week to be here and sharing music with you on Halftime at the Apocalypse. Thanks for tuning in. Opened up with The Grateful Dead. The Music Never Stopped. That was off their Blues for Allah album. There's a show coming up at La Rosa next Wednesday evening. Dan Waz and the Pan Detroit Ensemble will be performing, and they are going to play the Blues for Allah album start to finish. It's going to be a good time. And if Grateful Dead is something you like, La Rosa is doing a celebration of Jerry Garcia's birthday tomorrow with Legion of Mario and Half a Mile from Tucson performing. So some great opportunities to see some great music. Got lots of fantastic music to play for you tonight, so stay tuned for the next almost 2 hours. Big shout out to Sumaya for another fantastic edition of Global Rhythm Radio. Always love the take that she brings into that show. Coming up very soon, like starting Monday for many people, it is back to school time. So I figured I would start out the set with this piece from Jethro Tull, right here on 91.3 KXCI Tucson. This is Halftime at the Apocalypse.

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Thanks for spending a part of this really hot Thursday evening. Hope you're staying cool wherever you are. If you find your way over to kxci.org, you can find your way to the playlist, and the chat function is open if you want to pop in and say hello. Finished up that set with the Moody Blues. It was the lead-off track from their album The Present, titled Blue World. Talking Heads and Road to Nowhere off Little Creatures, and opened up the set with Jethro Tull and their song Teacher. That one goes out in a shout out to anyone who is going back to work as a teacher or in the schools or as a student. It's that time of year once again. We're going to get back into the music with a kind of a special feature for the next couple sets coming up, so stay tuned. First, I want to let you know, support for KXCI is provided by Goodwill of Southern Arizona. 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Alianza Tequani is a nonprofit organization that supports and protects indigenous self-determination. Celebrating their 29th anniversary, Alianza Tequani presents Honoring the Maiz on the International Day of World's Indigenous Peoples, Sunday, August 9th, from 5 to 8 p.m. at Las Milpitas, 2405 South Cottonwood Lane, featuring food demonstrations, tastings, and a ceremony with song. 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This has been a community impact announcement from 91.3 KXCI Tucson. So one thing I got to do over the summer, one thing I did on my summer vacation, a significant long road trip, and part of the reason for driving on that road trip was I got to come home with a record collection. I got to inherit the collection from my Uncle Mike, and I've had a chance to look through some of it, and there's some fantastic, really fun records in there. And I put together a couple sets of music to share with you tonight from my Uncle Mike's record collection. There was a fair bit of classical music, but didn't bring any of that for this evening. Quite a bit of jazz, and I did pick out just a couple of those. There's some very nice folk music mixed in as well. So we're going to start this set with some Peter, Paul, and Mary off their In Concert Live album going back to 1963. Thanks for tuning in to Halftime at the Apocalypse, 91.3 KXCI Tucson.

0: against his bosom, saying, "Here is the prize that you have won."
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You're listening to Halftime at the Apocalypse on 91.3 KXCI Tucson. My name's Kevin, bringing you the music tonight, and we are exploring some of the records that I got to inherit over the summer from my Uncle Mike's collection. Opened up with Peter, Paul, and Mary from their In Concert album, their version of One Kind Favor. The new Lost City Ramblers and their version of Lady of Carlisle. Buffy St. Marie did a fantastic version of Helpless, the Neil Young song. Pete Seeger and Odetta, both albums recorded live from Carnegie Hall. Pete Seeger gave us A Hard Rain's Gonna Fall, and Odetta brought Sometimes I Feel Like a Motherless Child, and finished up with Joe Cocker and his version of I Shall Be Released off his With a Little Help from My Friends album. Huge shout out to my Uncle Mike for having some cool records, and big shout out to my cousin Keith for helping me get them and load them into the car, etc. We've got a few more that we are going to explore. I'm going to ramp things up a little bit musically with some of the jazz and soul that were in the collection. So stay tuned. More great music coming your way. 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More information, a full calendar of events, and tickets for all events can be found at larosatucson.org. 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So one of the records that was in this collection I got to inherit over the summer was a copy of the Isaac Hayes album, Hot Buttered Soul. And that album contains a song that has one of my absolute all-time favorite song titles ever. And I gotta play it just so I have the chance to say this on the radio. The song is called Hyperbolic Syllabic Sesquidale Mystic. Yep, you heard that right. Here's Isaac Hayes on Halftime at the Apocalypse, 91.3 KXCI Tucson.

You're tuned in to 91.3 KXAI Tucson. This is Halftime at the Apocalypse. Finished up that set with Aretha Franklin. Fantastic version of Bridge Over Troubled Water from her Live at the Fillmore West album. Buddy Rich and his version of Norwegian Wood. Brass Fever and their take on Boogie On Reggae Woman. And opened up the set with Isaac Hayes and his song Hyperbolic Syllabic Sesquidaily Mystic. We are exploring some of the records I got to inherit this summer from my Uncle Mike. Big shout out to Uncle Mike. Shout out to Cousin Keith. And shout out to everyone who is listening in this evening, whether you are on broadcast radio 91.3 FM or tuned in at kxci.org. 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And Singing Resistance Tucson meets every Sunday from 4 to 5:30 p.m. at the Unitarian Church, 4831 East 22nd Street. 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Learn more on their Singing Tucson Resistance social media pages. This has been a community impact announcement from 91.3 KXAI Tucson. Going to change gears a little bit, moving forward. Yesterday, we got the very sad news of the passing of Glenn Hansard, incredible musician, singer, songwriter, and had to play a track from Glenn Hansard tonight in honor of his legacy and his music that will live on. This is from his 2012 album, Rhythm and Repose. This is Glenn Hansard on 91.3 KXCI Tucson. 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

down in a country kind of silence. We're gonna ride out in a country.

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My apocalypse.

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Will I feel you riding?

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This is Kenzie from KXCI's Future of Radio. To me, KXCI sounds like monsoon rain hitting your window in Tucson. 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Since 1983, KXCI has been on the air. Thank you, listeners.

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Thanks for tuning in. My name is Kevin, bringing you the music tonight. We've got one more set before it will be time for the Nonprofit Spotlight, and then Hex Induction Hour is coming your way at the top of the hour, so stay tuned. 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Open that set with Glenn Hansard, who we just lost yesterday. Sad news in the music world. That was his song, You Will Become, which is a great one. It's the lead-off track, first song on his Rhythm and Repose album. Bill Callahan gave us One Fine Morning. Followed that with One Fine Day from Cracker, and finished up the set with Jillian Bissett, local artist, and her song Friend with a Pool, which is something that can help on a hot day like the ones we are currently enduring. Hope you're staying cool, and maybe you have a pool or a friend with a pool. We'll get back to the music in just a moment. First, I want to let you know that support for KXCI is provided by Child and Family Resources, operating Great Things Thrift Store, open daily on West Ina Road. 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Agua para el Pueblo is a mutual aid project that provides safe, accessible water to help people stay hydrated during the extreme heat. 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This has been a community impact announcement from 91.3 KXCI in Tucson. Going to go back into the music with another local artist. This time it's Brian Lopez right here on Halftime at the Apocalypse, 91.3 KXCI Tucson.

0: Hello and welcome to Nonprofit Spotlight. I'm Stephanie Ings, Director of Education and Community Engagement here at KXCI. Today I'm here with Tori Chisholm, the Executive Director of Friends of Pima Animal Care Center, or PAC. Thank you so much for being here today.
1: Well, thank you for having me.
0: And what's your organization's mission and vision?
1: We are the official nonprofit partner for Pima Animal Care Center. The county does an amazing job of caring and support for animals in our community, but there's some things that a county just can't do. That's what we get to do, like all the things that are above and beyond. And then also we get to focus quite a bit on helping animals in the community, not just the ones that are at the shelter. So, I mean, if I gave you our official mission, it'd be to say that to make sure that every animal served by Pima Animal Care Center has the resources and support necessary for a positive outcome.
0: Yeah, thank you for putting it that way. And how does your organization work toward that mission?
1: Well, I mean, we focus a lot on fundraising, community development, so that we can facilitate special programs, especially the ones in the community. And we did start initially focused on just helping animals at PAC. There are special medical cases that had to be outsourced, required special medication, those sort of things. We would fund that. If there was animals that really needed special guidance and help in order to become adoptable, you know, whether they needed extra behavior training, different things, or they were old or whatever the case, we would help with that. But then we quickly started to realize that the best way to help any animal is to make sure it never comes to the shelter, right? And that's why we really started to focus a lot of our programs on what can we do in the community, meeting people where they are with their animals when they need help. So we have a very extensive community outreach program where we distribute food, supplies, and try to help people, especially in neighborhoods and zip codes where we've been able to identify that we have a lot of surrenders due to like financial constraints. We've also launched a program called Keeping Families Together. We call it KFT. That's really meant to help families who maybe they got surprise vet medical bills that they just can't manage, or they're having behavior issues, or they might be having to move in their temporary housing. They can't have their animals with them. So we have a program where we can put them in foster, or we can help them with medical assistance, or we can provide them training, or we can provide them fencing so they can fence their yard, you know, so that their new home is safe for their animals. So the whole idea is how do we help people and help their animals before they end up at the shelter?
0: Wow, yeah. Thank you for sharing some of your programs and how it's connected to your mission and your approach. Great. And how can people find out more about PAC?
1: Yeah, they have a great website. It's through the county. You can also find out more about them through our website, which is friendsofpacc.org. You can follow us on Facebook, Instagram.
0: Thank you so much for being here today and talking about Friends of Pima Animal Care Center.
1: Well, thank you for having me. I appreciate the opportunity to be here and appreciate everything you and the station does to support amazing causes all across Tucson.
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Time for Hex Induction Hours, 91.3 FM, KXCI, Tucson, with me, Julio, broadcasting live from Historic Hotel Congress, streaming everywhere online, kxci.org. Many thanks to Kevin for bringing us another fine edition of Halftime at the Apocalypse. Getting into the music with the self-described stoner emo band Cloakroom. They released their fourth studio album last year, Last Leg of the Human Table. Going to kick off with a cut from that one, titled Esther Wynn. Cloakroom kicking off tonight's Hex Induction Hours.

You have tuned in to Hex Induction Hours 91.3 FM KXCI Tucson. Closing out there with Squirrel. That's the collaborative full-length debut album titled Silver Haze. Title cut is what we heard from the underground acclaimed film director Jim Jarmusch and composer Carter Logan. Also had Ringo Death Star before that, some modern shoegaze by way of Texas. We heard Brightest Star from their 2012 album Mob, and yes, the band's name is a reference combination of the Beatles and Star Wars for all you nerds out there. Also had classic shoegaze from Slow Dive. We heard 40 Days off their 1993 second studio album Souvlaki, originally released on the same label, Creation Records, that brought us so many My Bloody Valentine classics. And we opened with Cloakroom, self-described stoner emo band hailing from Indiana with a little bit of shoegaze on there and some metal for good measure. Esther Wind was the title of that cut from their most recent album released last year titled The Last Leg of the Human Table. More music on the way here shortly, but first, a meaningful way to ensure that future generations have access to independent community-powered media is to make a gift to KXCI in your will or estate plan. 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The abrasive industrial band, at least when they first started, Swans, released their seventh studio album in 1991 titled White Light from the Mouth of Infinity. And by that time, they had started veering away from that initial abrasive sound and exploring some more softer, melancholic sounds, as we'll hear shortly on this cut titled You Know Nothing.

Hey everybody, I'm Marty Kuhl, host of the Blues Review here on Saturday nights at KXEI, and I want to tell you that tickets are now on sale for KXEI's 13th annual House Rockin' Blues Review benefit concert at the legendary El Casino Ballroom on Friday, August 7th. Rockabilly blues band The Paladins will headline this show, and local blues band The Accelerators will get the night started. 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We hope to see you on the huge dance floor at El Casino Ballroom on Friday, August 7th for our 13th annual House Rockin' Blues Review benefit concert. These shows are legendary. You don't want to miss it. Whatever you do, come on out and have some fun. And we'll see you on Friday, August 7th at the El Casino Ballroom. 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

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Closing out there with Radiohead, Sit Down, Stand Up, from their sixth studio album, Hail to the Thief, dating back to 2003. That album, written as a response to the Bush administration and the ensuing war on terrorism. And it wasn't until that album where Radiohead really clicked for me. I kind of dismissed the band and some of their earlier works. Wasn't really for me. And then when I gave that album a listen, it all fell into place. Also had Mogwai, the Scottish post-rock band, with Hunted by a Freak, from their album released that same year, Happy Songs for Happy People. And we started with Swans, You Know Nothing, going back to 1991's White Light from the Mouth of Infinity. Band that's still active, still recording as of this day. Tickets are now on sale for KXCI's 13th Annual House Rock and Blues Review Benefit Concert at Legendary Yale Casino Ballroom on Friday, August 7th. Rockabilly blues band The Paladins will headline the show, and local blues band The Accelerators will get the night started. Food will be available for purchase from the parish. 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We'll see you on the dance floor at El Casino Ballroom on Friday, August 7th, for our 13th Annual House Rock and Blues Review Benefit Concert. Alianza Tequani is a nonprofit organization that supports and protects indigenous self-determination. Celebrating their 29th anniversary, Alianza Tequani presents Honoring the Maíz on the International Day of the World's Indigenous People, Sunday, August 9th from 5 to 8 p.m. at Las Milpitas, 2405 South Cottonwood Lane, featuring food demonstrations, tastings, and a ceremony with song. Learn more at TucsonPeaceCalendar.org. This has been a community impact announcement from 91.3 KXCI Tucson. Getting back into the music with a cut from Massive Attack's fifth studio album, Heligoland. Here is Flat of the Blade.

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My name is Julio, broadcasting live from Historic Hotel Congress, streaming everywhere online, kxci.org. Little three-song set there to get to the top of the hour. We started with Massive Attack, Flat of the Blade was the title of the cut from their fifth studio album, Heligoland, released back in 2010. Also had, or after that, Oxbow, the now-defunct San Francisco-based experimental noise rock band, formed in 1988. They released their final album, Love's Holiday, 3 years ago, 2023. Much more restrained, somber territory compared to that earlier work. We heard All Gone, and on that one, a lot of vocal similarities to Nick Cave, which prompted me, when I was putting together tonight's show, to throw some Nick Cave after that, which we just heard, Do You Love Me? From their 1994 amazing album, Let Love In, Nick Cave and the Bad Seeds there. That one, Do You Love Me, was a lead single from the band's eighth studio album. And don't forget, you can go to kxci.org and find the full playlist. If you're on desktop, you can click on the View Full Playlist link at the side or at the top. If you're on your phone, that'll take you to the Spinitron page, spinitron.com/KXCI, where you can follow the music in real time, including some additional notes that I like to throw there about what you're hearing. And if you're feeling adventurous, there is a live playlist chat where you can say hello and just share your thoughts on the music or anything else that happens to be on your mind. One more hour of music here with you. Going to get into it with the noisy post-punk band from Boston by the name of Crippling Alcoholism, which is also what led to my dad's death. We're going to hear Saran Wrapped Cash from their most recent album, last year's release, titled Camgirl. Enjoy.

91.3 FM KXCI. Tucson, that was Shellac with Shoe Song from their third studio album, 1000 Hertz, released in the year 2000 from the Powerhouse Trio. Late Steve Albini in guitar vocals, Todd Trainer on drums, and Bob Weston on bass, not a Fleetwood Mac fame. Also had Facts with North America Endless. Before that, Deftones in the mix as well. We heard Prayer's Triangles from their 2016 album Gore, a studio album from the alt metal band. And Crippling Alcoholism started off that set at the top of the hour with Saran Wrapped Cash from their most recent album, dating back to last year, titled Cam Girl Band Hailing from Boston. You can get your Middle Eastern Tucson raffle tickets on the shop page at kxci.org. This year's first prize is a 2026 Nissan Frontier Pro 4X. There is a second place prize of two round-trip international first-class plane tickets and a third place prize of $5,000. Tickets are just $25 for one and $100 for five. 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Singing Resistance Tucson meets every Sunday from 4 to 5:30 p.m. at the Unitarian Church, 4831 East 22nd Street. Part of a nationwide grassroots movement, Singing Resistance brings people together through song to express grief, solidarity, hope, and joy. Learn more on their Singing Tucson Resistance social media pages. This has been a community impact announcement from 91.3 KXCI Tucson. You know that scene about the Velvet Underground? They didn't sell a whole lot of records, but anybody that heard the band went on to form their own band. You probably said the same thing about the Chicago-based noise rock band Tar. They released their fourth and final studio album, Over and Out, in 1995. Not a commercially successful band, but definitely an influential band for many noise rock bands that follow upon their disbandment. From Over and Out, here is The Shoe from Tar. Enjoy.

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You have tuned in to Hex Induction Hours. Closing out there with the Japanese noise rock band Boris. We heard Ano Ono no Onryo from Akuma no Uta, released back in 2003. Band whose name is taken from a cut off the Melvins album Bullhead. And the cover for this album, Akuma no Uta, is a direct reference to Nick Drake's Brighter Later. Also at Polvo was Sure Shot from Today's Active Lifestyles, going back to 1993. Drop 19s before that with Delaware, title cut from their 1992 debut album, Boston Shoegaze Band. Heard they're currently in the studio working on a future fifth studio album. And we started off with the Chicago-based noise rock band Tar from their fourth and final studio album, 1995's Over and Out. We heard The Shoe. 11:43 p.m. here in Tucson. One more set of music to go before we make our way to midnight, where awaiting you will be Shan Oliver with Moonlight Saving Time. 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Agua para el Pueblo is a mutual aid project that provides safe, accessible water to help people stay hydrated during the extreme heat. 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This has been a community impact announcement from 91.3 KXCI Tucson. Get into the final stretch of the show here with Dinosaur Jr.'s classic You're Living All Over Me. Here is The Lung.

0: Final two song set of the night there. We heard Dinosaur Jr. kicking it off with The Lung from their 87 classic, You're Living All Over Me. And just now, The Smashing Pumpkins with Hummer from the 1993 classic Siamese Dream, according to Billy Corgan. He would get headaches in the recording studio putting down the opening riff on that cut. Sometimes you have to suffer for your craft, you know? Well, that wraps up tonight's Hex Induction Hours. My name is Julio. Thanks so much for letting me be a part of your Thursday night. Keep it tuned in just a few short minutes from midnight to 3 a.m. Moonlight Saving Time with Shan Oliver bringing you some whimsical radio. And then from 3 to 5 a.m., Roger Dodger will bring you Search and Rescue, followed by the early morning music mix from 5 to 7 a.m. And then all of the great Friday programming you love. If you're tired, you got to go to bed. I completely understand. 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Here is Community Wellness Beat.
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2: My name is Dr. Fabi Hirsch-Cruz. I'm a co-founder and the director of clinical services of a Tucson-based nonprofit organization called Friends of Aphasia. Imagine losing in an instant your ability to communicate. Imagine struggling to say your own name, to write just a simple email, or to even read the newspaper. These are realities for people living with aphasia. If you're like most people, you've probably never heard of aphasia. Aphasia is a communication disorder that robs people of their ability to speak, to understand when others are speaking, to read, or to write. Typically, it results from a stroke, but it can be caused by a traumatic brain injury, a brain tumor, a brain infection, or brain degeneration. It's really important to know, though, that aphasia is a disorder of communication and not a disorder of cognition. So those cognitive skills, those thinking skills are still intact. The challenge is with getting to the words. So despite limited awareness in the general population, aphasia is far from rare. It affects over 2 million Americans. That means over 6,000 people in Pima County alone. And those numbers are expected to grow as our population ages and as medical advances increasingly save the lives of people who suffer strokes and other brain injuries. Aphasia awareness is gradually growing as high-profile people share their stories. In our own community here in Southern Arizona, former Congresswoman Gabby Giffords has shared her struggles with aphasia after suffering a gunshot wound to the head in 2011. More recently, the announcement by Bruce Willis's family that he's living with a type of aphasia called primary progressive aphasia has further raised awareness about the disorder. As you might imagine, losing the ability to communicate can be devastating. Most people who have aphasia aren't able to return to work. Many also become isolated from friends and family and are at risk for severe depression. If you or a loved one is living with aphasia, seek out the services of a speech-language pathologist to maximize recovery of language and communication skills, but also look in your community for groups that can help with communication practice and support. Finding others living with aphasia can significantly reduce the negative impacts of aphasia and can help develop new friendships and build a bright outlook on life. You can find local services through our website, friendsofaphasia.com. My name's Dr. Fabi Hirsch-Cruz, co-founder and the director of clinical services called Friends of Aphasia.
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I'm Shan Oliver, bringing you Moonlight Saving Time, your 3 hours of the whimsical radio here on KXCI. No need to turn back those clocks. This is Arizona, and we're above that here. And every week we bring you Golden Era Classics, Big Band Swing with some Broadway, and show tunes sprinkled in. And tonight we have a smoky little noir lounge vibe for you. I guess we'll call this our noir show. We'll be hearing from lovely voices like Etta James, Eartha Kitt, India Adams, Chris Connor, Mitzi Gaynor, and Nancy Sinatra, and wonderful shows like Hallelujah Baby, Ankles Away, A Funny Thing Happened on the Way to the Forum, City of Angels, One Touch of Venus, Sweet Charity, The New Yorkers, Street Scene. Let's get our noir show kicked off with the 1956 Broadway production of Golden Boy. Here's Billy Daniels, While the City Sleeps. This is Moonlight Saving Time here on KXCI.

This is Moonlight Saving Time here on KXCI Tucson. I'm Shan, and we just heard from Bobby Darin, Some of These Days. Before that, from Seventh Heaven, Gloria to Heaven, Where Is That Someone for Me? Etta James before that with I Wish Someone Would Care. Doris Day, Perhaps, Perhaps, Perhaps. Also heard Sarah Vaughan's Bye Bye. Dinah Washington with Cry Me a River. And we started off our noir show with Billy Daniels from the Broadway production of Golden Boy in 1956, While the City Sleeps.

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And coming up next, an unconventional choice to be sure for Moonlight Saving Time. This song was very famously covered in 1990 by Reba McEntire on her album Rumor Has It, and it's one of my favorites. Fancy, written and recorded by Bobby Gentry in 1969. What a song. I remember I was a very young child when Reba McEntire came out with this in the 90s, but my mom played it nonstop, and I loved it. Fancy actually may be my earliest song that I remember. It's a tie between Reba's Fancy, Bonnie Raitt's I Can't Make You Love Me, and Janet Jackson's Rhythm Nation. Oh, to be a late 80s baby, 90s kid, what a time to be alive. Here's Bobby Gentry, Fancy. This is Moonlight Saving Time here on KXCI.

0: I'm Coach Core, and I'm a DJ and volunteer here at KXCI. I'm also an avid bike rider participating in El Tour de Tucson. Well, the El Tour is a very well-organized event. 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All right, so this is Coach. I'll be out there riding along. Give me a shout out. I'll be having my KXCI jersey on, and we'll have a great time.
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This is Moonlight Saving Time here at KXCI Tucson. I'm Shan, and that was Anne Margaret, I Just Don't Understand, from 1961. It was later recorded by the Beatles, too, in 63. You can hear it on their compilation album Live at the BBC. Lead vocals were John Lennon, I believe. Also heard from Eartha Kitt in 1962, Wonderful Illusion. And from Broadway's Red Eye of Love, that was Kelly O'Hara, Red Eye of Love before that. And from 1958, inspired by Puccini's opera Madame Butterfly, Pat Suzuki, Poor Butterfly, which is a jazz standard now, but it contains a little musical note from Act Two in the verse, so it's still there. It was originally published in 1916 and was released into the world via Broadway's The Big Show. And of course, now it's a jazz standard. And that was Pat Suzuki's wonderful 1958 version. And we started off that set with Bobby Gentry's Fancy from 1969. KXCI has lots of great items available for purchase on the shop page at kxci.org. 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And coming up next, we're going to learn that the greatest thing is just to love and be loved in return. Here's Etta James with her version of Nature Boy. 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

91.3 KXCI Tucson, Real People, Real Radio. And this is Moonlight Saving Time, your 3 hours of whimsical radio with me, Shan Oliver. Thanks so much for joining our final hour here at Moonlight. And we just heard from the musical Sweet Charity, Big Spender. I think most people associate Big Spender with Shirley Bassey, but no, Sweet Charity, that's some Bob Fosse work. Can't forget Cheetah Rivera. Ooh, that's such a great number. They're like strippers taunting the customers. Oh, so good. Before that was from Mac and Mabel, Bernadette Peters, Time Heals Everything. And from 1964, The Shangri-Las, Remember Walking in the Sand. And Nina Simone's 1959, Willow Weep for Me. Also heard Judy Garland, Sweet Danger. And we started off our set with Mitzi Gaynor, The Thrill Is Gone. 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And coming up next, Bobby Darin, Charade. 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

posing, playing at games, acting out names, guessing the parts we played. Oh, what a hit we made. We came on next to closing,

This is Moonlight Saving Time here on KXCI Tucson. I'm Shan, and that was Duffy Power in 1964, Where Am I? And from the original Broadway cast of On a Cloudy Day, you can see Forever, John Coulomb, Melinda. And from 1963, Peggy Lee, There Ain't No Sweet Man That's Worth the Salt of My Tears. Amen, Sister. And off her album Gemini Changes, Morgana King, Sunny. I think most people would know Morgana King. I don't know if it's Morgana or Morgana. She's Italian, so I'm assuming it's Morgana. Morgana King from The Godfather. She was Carmela Corleone in The Godfather 1 and 2, Michael's mom. Before that was Julie London, You and the Night and the Music. Also heard from Annette Hanshaw in 1929, Moanin' Low. Earlier we were talking about Humphrey Bogart and Laura Bacall's movie To Have and Have Not in 1944, I believe. And Moanin' Low played a key role in another Bogart-Bacall film. There was a really memorable rendition of it in Key Largo in 1948. It was Claire Trevor. She sang it, and it apparently won her the Academy Award for Best Supporting Actress. Moanin' Low, Annette Hanshaw in 1929 is what we heard, though. And we started off that set with Bobby Darin, Charade. If you're buying a new car in the new year, make the moment even more special by donating your old vehicle to a cause close to your heart. 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And coming up next from the New Yorkers, Cyril Amy, Love for Sale. 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

This is Moonlight Saving Time here on KXCI Tucson. I'm Shan, and that was Sandra Schaefer from Promenade, Listen, I Feel. Helen Forrest before that, Out of This World. Also heard from Sarah Vaughn, Say It Isn't So. And Cyril Amy, I hope I said that right. Cyril Amy, Love for Sale from the New Yorkers, started off that set. Classic Cole Porter song.

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And coming up next is from 1959, Not For Me, performed and written by Bobby Darin. 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

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They all turn out to be jet black. And who's the leader of the pack? The hue. 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And as I take it from the tin, I'll slip a little powder in. He'll look at me and start to cry, and cross his heart and hope to die. And

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For in my heart's arithmetic, I find it takes two heels to click. We're in a web of love and hate. Where it will end is up to fate.

This is Moonlight Saving Time here on KXCI Tucson. I'm Shan, and that was the incredible Pat Suzuki, How High the Moon. Holy moly. Pat Suzuki, take my heart. I don't need it back. Just take it. Oh my gosh. One of my favorite Pat Suzuki songs. Incredible. Holy moly. Before that, Brandon Jovanovich from The New Moon, Softly as in a Morning Sunrise. Also heard from Brian Hyland, Sealed with a Kiss. All those are

0: all three really sweet songs. Eartha Kitt, The Heel, Bobby Darin, Not For Me started off our set, and we're back to the despair of Bobby Darin's Not For Me. So sad. All right, well, that is it for us here at Moonlight Saving Time. Thank you so much for joining me for this little noir evening. 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
1: From KXEI Tucson, this is Bonus Tracks. When you power on a video game, the first thing you hear is the soundtrack fading in as the game starts. But which is the best of 2023? Well, you're about to find out. I'm DJ Following Up, and here are the top 10 video game soundtracks as rated by Opera GX. Let's turn on our consoles and let's dive in. Let's start small with Ori and the Blind Forest at number 10. Ori has a very lo-fi feel as you explore the forest. And Terraria at 9 is very dramatic. One of the songs is even 12 minutes long. Number 7 is Ultra Kill, an FPS with lots of gore and a soundtrack to match that. Number 8 goes to Hotline Miami 2. A top-down FPS shooter with a soundtrack to match the energy of it. Number 6 is Cyberpunk 2077, which has a mechanical feel that always leaves you wanting more. We're in the top 5 now, so let's get this going with number 5 and number 4, which goes to Hollow Knight and Metal Gear Rising, respectively. Hollow Knight has an orchestra, really giving it that dramatic feel. While Metal Gear has a metal feel, drums and electric guitar, which really matches its gameplay. Number 3 is Undertale, with some great EDM and raw emotion that really ties everything together as along with the story and gameplay.

And finally, at number one, is none other than Minecraft. With its nostalgic feel and calm tones, it deserves its spot at number one.

0: Now, what I just listed was the top 10 as rated by Opera GX. But do I agree with the ranking? Well, yes and no. While I do think the rankings are good and fair in some cases, it's all up to your preference. So even though the rankings are fair in some situations, I still think that games like Celeste should have been rated higher up. It's all up to your preferences though, so don't go thinking that I'm some kind of music critic. I'm a 14-year-old. This has been KXEI Bonus Tracks, I've been DJ Falling Up, and I'll see you in the next level of this world.
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And this is Moonlight Saving Time, your 3 hours of whimsical radio with me, Shan Oliver. Thanks for coming back for our second hour here. And we just heard from Monica Zetterlund, Easy Living, and from Broadway's Ankles Away, Heading for the Bottom Blues with Betty George. And from Broadway's Hallelujah Baby, Leslie Uggams, Alan Case, and Robert Hooks, Talking to Yourself. And we started off that set with Etta Jones, Nature Boy. And coming up next, one of my favorite artists ever, a beyond iconic human being, to be sure. Makes sense. She's Canadian. Can't help herself. This is Jackie Shane, Coming Down, off her 1963 album. This is Moonlight Saving Time here on KXCI.

in this heart of mine. Love blossomed everywhere. You were the April or May and June that surely came.

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But you, I had it planned that way.

This is Moonlight Saving Time here on KXCI Tucson. I'm Shan, and that was India Adams off her 1959 album Comfort Me with Apples, Sell Me. And before that was Dinah Washington, Icy Stone. And it's an interesting song because it wasn't released until 10 years after her passing. It was recorded only a couple days before she died. And it was included as part of the box set Echoes of an Era, Dinah Washington. But yeah, that was a couple of days before she passed away. So crazy. If you like that song, check out Stranger on Earth as well. It's, you know, those autobiographical songs that just peel your heart. Before that was Ruth Cobart from A Funny Thing Happened on the Way to the Forum, That Dirty Old Man. And before that was Caterina Valente, Taboo. If that song sounds familiar and you're under the age of 30, it's probably because you heard it on TikTok. I think they included it on the Spider-Man soundtrack, and a year or two ago it went viral on TikTok. So the youngins were introduced to Caterina. She speaks six languages. She's a interesting cookie, and she's still alive. So she's out there. Dolores Gray before that with her 1957 Close Your Eyes song. And also heard from Ella Fitzgerald, Reaching for the Moon, which was written by Irving Berlin for the 1930 musical film Reaching for the Moon. It's sad though, because they cut out most of the music from the movie, which I guess Irving was very mad about, but they weren't into musical movies anymore around that. It was falling out of favor, so they started taking all the music out of movies and just was using it as background music. But luckily, Ruth Etting and Ella Fitzgerald, they finally gave it its due. I think it was Ruth Etting was the first really popular version. I digress. And we started off this set with Jackie Shane's Coming Down from her wonderful collection, Any Other Way, which is a compilation of all of her, six of her 45s and some of her live sessions at Sapphire Tavern in Toronto, I believe. So that's pretty iconic when you didn't ever record an album. They'd had to go and find these gems and gosh, what a legend.

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This is Moonlight Saving Time here on KXCI Tucson. I'm Shan, and that was Kristen Chenoweth from One Touch of Venus, I'm a Stranger Here Myself. Before that was Chris Connor with Baltimore Oriole, which was written by Tin Pan Alley songwriter Hoagie Carmichael. He actually said that it was his favorite of all the songs he's written, which is crazy. He's written hundreds of songs. He wrote Skylark, Georgia on My Mind, Stardust, Baltimore Oriole was his favorite. I like how he likes to make allegories with love and birds, Skylark and Baltimore Oriole. He wrote it for the film To Have and Have Not with Humphrey Bogart and Lauren Bacall in the 40s. And it was supposed to be Bacall's big song, her signature song that she'd become known for, but it was too vocally demanding. So she's saying How Little We Know, and that, and then the Baltimore Oriole became the background music. So, but Chris Connor kills it. Before that was Leslie Uggams from 1969, Summertime, her cover of Summertime, and from the album Flame Out in 1959, Janet Blair, Get Out of Town. And we started off that set with Kay McClellan from the 1989 original Broadway cast of City of Angels with Every Breath I Take. 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And coming up next is Mitzi Gaynor, The Thrill Is Gone. 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

Phil, and you are listening to The Right Track on 91.3 KXCI Tucson. I'm going to be taking a look at Chamilk Hotel's famous 1998 album, In the Aeroplane Over the Sea. The 90s alt-folk psychedelic album with unique uses of non-traditional instruments, fuzzy audio, and surreal lyrics. It was released on February 10th, 1998, and met with moderately positive reviews, later being given by Pitchfork an extremely rare 10 out of 10 rating. It was the second album that New Chamilk Hotel ever released before their breaking up. Lead singer Jeff Mangum cites the diary / story of Anne Frank to be a major inspiration for the creation of the album. In an interview with Pitchfork magazine, Mangum states, "Right before recording on Avery Island, I was walking in Ruston, Louisiana, waiting to go to Denver to record. I don't consider myself to be a very educated person because I spent a lot of my life in dreams. Anyways, I was walking around and wondering, would everything make more sense to me if I knew the history of the world, or would I just lose my mind? I came to the conclusion that I'd probably just lose my mind. The next day, I walked into a bookstore, and there was the diary of Anne Frank.

0: I've never given it any thought before. I then spent 2 days reading it and completely flipped out. I spent about 3 days crying. It stuck with me for a long, long time. I go to bed every night and have dreams about having a time machine with the ability to move through time and space freely and save Anne Frank. Do you think that's embarrassing? These exact dreams are also mentioned on the song "O Calmly" off the album. I know they buried her body with others, her sister and mother, and 500 families. And will she still remember me 50 years later? I wished I could save her in some sort of time machine. We can see more lyrics relating to Anne Frank appear on the album as well. What a curious life we have found here tonight. There is music that sounds from the street. There are lights in the clouds, Anna's ghost all around. Hear her voice that's rolling and ringing through me. Anyways, circling back around to the album, I highly recommend it, as it's been a big inspiration on the style of my music. I seldom find an album that can create this visceral feeling, and the soul of it is just really tangible. The notes and lyrics just kind of wrap around you, and the album never feels dull despite its relative simplicity. It's truly one of the best ways to spend 40 minutes that I can think of. The album also not only touches on the story of Anne Frank, but a handful of other interesting topics as well. These include war, family, nostalgia, love, sexuality, loneliness, and misery. Mangum's lyrics are another one of my favorite parts about the album, as they are what I would describe as surreal poetry. When you were young, you were the king of carrot flowers. Journalist De Rogatis likened Mangum's lyricism to Dr. Seuss illustrates William S. Burroughs, or perhaps Sigmund Freud collaborating on lyrics with Syd Barrett. All in all, In the Aeroplane Over the Sea is a must-listen for any folk or alt-rock fans. This is DJ Electric Landfill, signing off.
1: What a mess, Warren! Boy, stronger than dirt, you hear? For real. Right now, I would like to do something different, boy. I'd like to dedicate this next tune. I had the pleasure of writing this tune for the late and great Janis Joplin. And I call it Blues Ball and Chain. You never know what's coming tomorrow.

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take Mama Thornton. Let's hear it again for Willie Mae Thornton.

I told him, when you need somebody to call your own, I'll be your leaning post when you come home. Just remember, darling, when you get

at 91.3 FM KXEI Tucson. We've been listening to the South Austin Jug Band with their version of Jimi Hendrix's Little Wing. We started the set with Big Mama Thornton, her song Ball and Chain. Then we heard Janis Joplin with Big Brother and the Holding Company, Down on Me Live in Detroit, Michigan, March 68. And we heard Canned Heat with Sandy's Blues. Coming up after the break, we're going to hear a selection of songs by the great songwriting team Holland Dozier and Holland, who wrote many of the big hits made on Motown Records for the Supremes, the Temptations, the Four Tops, and many others. Hope you like the show. Thanks so much for tuning in. Take Action Tucson is a grassroots movement empowering and uniting Tucsonans to resist the erosion of fundamental rights. Stay informed about local action events at takeactiontucson.org. 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Positively Cats No Kill Shelter celebrates 16 years with a benefit on Sunday, July 26, from 4 to 6 p.m. at Arizona Wine Collective, 4280 North Campbell. 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

In that set of Holland Dozier Holland songs, we started with The Marvelettes, Please Mr. Postman, a song later done by the Beatles, Linda Ronstadt with a song originally done by Martha and the Vandellas, Heat Wave, James Taylor, How Sweet It Is to Be Loved by You, The Supremes with Come See About Me, The Four Tops with I Can't Help Myself, Jose Feliciano ended the set with My World Is Empty Without You. And in the background, we're listening to Booker T and the MGs featuring Steve Cropper with Green Onions. We're going to hear more about Steve Cropper in a little while. 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

Well, we hope you had as good a time as we did. We had a great time. So on behalf of the band and I guess everybody, Bobby Charles, Dr. John, Ronnie Hawkins.

At 91.3 FM KXCI Tucson, we finished our exploration of the songs written by the great Motown songwriting trio Holland, Dozier, and Holland with Vanilla Fudge with their version of You Keep Me Hanging On, originally a hit for the Supremes. We heard the Band with a song that was done by Marvin Gaye, Don't Do It, or Baby Don't Do It. And that was at the Last Waltz in 1976, their very last performance as a band. And we heard the Supremes, You Can't Hurry Love. I hope you stay tuned for the next hour of the Overnight Sensation. I'm your host, Pete Sun. Thanks so much for tuning in.

I learned recently that the three guitarists who Jeff Beck considered the most influential on his style of playing were Scotty Moore of Elvis Presley's band, Steve Cropper of the band that's playing in the background, Booker T and the MGs, and Albert Lee, who is not very well known to a lot of people, but Jeff Beck sure liked him. So in the next set or two, we're going to hear from these three musicians, the influences on Jeff Beck. And we're going to start with Steve Cropper, because that's who's playing in this recording called Hang 'Em High from the Clint Eastwood movie. I'll turn it up.

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1: We just heard Albert Lee, possibly best known as a member of Emmylou Harris' hot band. He replaced James Burton as the lead guitarist in that band. We heard Scotty Moore on three different cuts there. We started with Elvis Presley's Heartbreak Hotel. Then we heard two by Scotty without Elvis from an album that was entitled The Guitar That Changed the World, Mystery Train and Mean Woman Blues. We heard Jeff Beck with a Jan Hammer group, Freeway Jam. And we started with Booker T and the MGs featuring Steve Cropper on the guitar, Hang 'em High. This is Booker T again in the background with Soul Dressing. 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

Emmylou Harris with Making Believe from her 1976 album Luxury Liner, during which time Albert Lee was part of her hot band. Before that, we heard Albert Lee with his album Heartbreak Hill from 2003, Born to Run. And we heard Albert Lee with Sammy Kershaw, Lay Down Sally, from a tribute album to Eric Clapton. We also heard Booker T and the MGs featuring Steve Cropper with Soul Dressing. This is Jeff Beck in the background, a tune by the Beatles called She's a Woman.

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0: You're listening to 91.3 KXCI Tucson. My name is Valentin, and this is Bonus Tracks. We're going to take this time to understand Frank Ocean's public image and why his values as an artist are so unique. I'm here with my friend Emmy, who famously loves Frank Ocean.
1: I thought that I was dreaming when you said you loved me.
0: Emmy, how would you describe Frank Ocean? Does the title alternative R&B artist fit him?
2: I would say he mixes around with other genres of music. I would describe him as a majorly influential artist.
0: Yeah, I agree, because you get songs like Pyramids,

0: What is the obsession with Frank Ocean? I mean, if an artist isn't constantly putting out new releases or is consistently in the public eye, how is it possible that he's able to retain such a huge following?
1: I think people are most interested in the mystery of him. And the obsession starts with questioning how he released such good music and disappeared out of nowhere. I think he's able to retain a following based on how his music is still very much relevant. And there's not really reasoning besides it just being unmatched. The mystery gives him a spotlight most people crave, like his unreleased music and wanting him to release more.
0: I agree.
2: I will always love you how I do.
0: I describe Frank Ocean as the embodiment of quality over quantity. How does this manifest in his work or his career?
1: His quality over quantity is definitely valued because of how popular almost every song is. Frank's quality over quantity is either loved or hated. I mean, the baseline that people fall on is whether they would rather have more songs with less connection and depth or less songs that are relatable and unique. Like his scandal with Def Jam Records, which led to the

0: production and released Blonde and non-streamed albums like Nostalgia, Ultra, and many more. The quality of these albums and each individual song makes this disappearance more aggravating because we as fans crave more music and we know he can do a lot more.
1: Mm-hmm. Yeah.
2: Don't try to be someone else. Be yourself and know that that's good enough. Don't try to be someone else. Don't try to be like someone else. Don't try.
0: He always knows exactly how people will feel when they hear his music and how the songs he produces will create dopamine in listeners' brains. Personally, his music satisfies me.
1: Thank you so much for being here today, Emmy. I really appreciate it.
0: Thank you.
1: And a very special thank you to our listeners. Before we go, we want to leave you with one question. We discussed Frank Ocean's career, his values, and some of the decisions he's made as an artist. But really, what does an artist owe his fans? Thanks for tuning into this bonus track special. 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
3: 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Good morning. It's time for the early morning music mix. I'm here, Scotty, with you till 7, broadcasting live from Historic Hotel Congress. Thanks to Lance and John for filling in for the last couple weeks while I was out. Glad to be back with you here. We're going to get right to the music here on 91.3 KXCI Tucson.

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And then we start off the hour with Cass McCombs, off of Interior Live Oak, with Missionary Bell. 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And Alianza Tequani is a nonprofit organization that supports and protects indigenous self-determination. Celebrating their 29th anniversary, Alianza Tequani presents Honoring the Ma'is on the International Day of the World's Indigenous People, Sunday, August 9th, from 5 to 8 p.m. at Las Milpitas, 2405 South Cottonwood Lane, featuring food demonstrations, tastings, and a ceremony with song. 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

0: Happy summer, everyone. 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

91.3 FM KXCI Tucson with Kevin Morby off his latest release, Little Wide Open with Badlands. Casey Musgraves, another release, Middle of Nowhere with Back on the Wagon. And then from Avalon Emerson off of Written Into Changes with Eden. And heard from Allison Russell and Cassius Culpepper with Searchlight off of In the Hour of Chaos. And we start off that set with Leisure off their 2025 release, Welcome to the Mood with One in a Million. 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And Singing Resistance Tucson meets every Sunday from 4 to 5:30 p.m. at the Unitarian Church, 4831 East 22nd Street. 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

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And Agua Para El Pueblo is a mutual aid project that provides safe, accessible water to help people stay hydrated during the extreme heat. 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

Real People, Real Radio, KXCI Tucson with the late Glenn Hansard, killed earlier in the week in a motorcycle accident. That was off of Rhythm and Repose with Don't Love, Don't Leave Me Waiting. And from Tom Misch off of Full Circle with Goldie. And then Marco Benevito and David Guy off of Glera with Sorghini. And then we heard from Jungle with their latest release, Sunshine, with Someday Somewhere. And start off the hour, White Denim off of 13 with Ruby. A meaningful way to ensure that future generations have access to independent, community-powered media is to make a gift to KXCI in your will or estate plan. By leaving KXCI a financial gift, you'll be helping KXCI fulfill our mission to connect the communities of Tucson and Southern Arizona to each other and to the world with informative, engaging, and creative community-based programming. 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I'm Joe Scotty with you till 7, broadcasting live from Historic Hotel Congress.

0: Hey everybody, I'm Marty Cool, host of the Blues Review here on Saturday nights at KXEI, and I want to tell you that tickets are now on sale for KXEI's 13th annual House Rockin' Blues Review benefit concert at the legendary El Casino Ballroom on Friday, August 7th. Rockabilly blues band The Paladins will headline this show, and local blues band The Accelerators will get the night started. 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We hope to see you on the huge dance floor at El Casino Ballroom on Friday, August 7th for our 13th annual House Rockin' Blues Review benefit concert. These shows are legendary. You don't want to miss it. Whatever you do, come on out and have some fun. And we'll see you on Friday, August 7th at the El Casino Ballroom. Thanks for listening.
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Real People, Real Radio, KXCI. That was Kurt Vile off of Philadelphia's Been Good to Me with Chance to Bleed. And from the New Pornographers, from the former site of with Spooky Action, name heard from Molly Tuttle off So Long, Little Miss Sunshine with The Highway Knows. Start off that set with the Agrolites, their new release, Super Atomic, with Musical Muse. Tickets are now on sale for KXCI's 13th Annual House Rock and Blues Review Benefit Concert at Legendary El Casino Ballroom on Friday, August 7th. Rockabilly blues band The Paladins will headline the show, and local blues band The Accelerators will get the night started. 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We'll see you on the dance floor at El Casino Ballroom on Friday, August 7th for our 13th Annual House Rockin' Blues Review Benefit Concert. Alianza Tequani is a nonprofit organization that supports and protects indigenous self-determination. Celebrating their 29th anniversary, Alianza Tequani presents Honoring the Ma'is on the International Day of the World's Indigenous People, Sunday, August 9th, from 5 to 8 p.m. at Las Milpitas, 2405 South Cottonwood Lane. Featuring food demonstrations, tastings, and a ceremony with song. 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This has been a community impact announcement from 91.3 KXCI Tucson. Keep it tuned right here to 91.3. We have Community Wellness Beat coming up right before your morning brew at 7. Thanks for tuning in. We're getting back to the music here on KXCI.

0: This is 91.3 FM KXCI Tucson. That wraps it up for the early morning music mix. Stay tuned for your morning brew coming up right after Community Wellness Beat. Have a great weekend. We'll see you next week right here on 91.3 KXCI Tucson.
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2: My name is Dr. Fabi Hirsch-Cruz. I'm a co-founder and the director of clinical services of a Tucson-based nonprofit organization called Friends of Aphasia. Imagine losing, in an instant, your ability to communicate. Imagine struggling to say your own name, to write just a simple email, or to even read the newspaper. These are realities for people living with aphasia. If you're like most people, you've probably never heard of aphasia. Aphasia is a communication disorder that robs people of their ability to speak, to understand when others are speaking, to read, or to write. Typically, it results from a stroke, but it can be caused by a traumatic brain injury, a brain tumor, a brain infection, or brain degeneration. It's really important to know, though, that aphasia is a disorder of communication and not a disorder of cognition. So those cognitive skills, those thinking skills are still intact. The challenge is with getting to the words. So despite limited awareness in the general population, aphasia is far from rare. It affects over 2 million Americans. That means over 6,000 people in Pima County alone. And those numbers are expected to grow as our population ages and as medical advances increasingly save the lives of people who suffer strokes and other brain injuries. Aphasia awareness is gradually growing as high-profile people share their stories. In our own community here in Southern Arizona, former Congresswoman Gabby Giffords has shared her struggles with aphasia after suffering a gunshot wound to the head in 2011. More recently, the announcement by Bruce Willis's family that he's living with a type of aphasia called primary progressive aphasia has further raised awareness about the disorder. As you might imagine, losing the ability to communicate can be devastating. Most people who have aphasia aren't able to return to work. Many also become isolated from friends and family and are at risk for severe depression. If you or a loved one is living with aphasia, seek out the services of a speech-language pathologist to maximize recovery of language and communication skills.

0: 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Finding others living with aphasia can significantly reduce the negative impacts of aphasia and can help develop new friendships and build a bright outlook on life. You can find local services through our website, friendsofaphasia.com. My name's Dr. Fabi Hirsch-Cruz, co-founder and the director of clinical services called Friends of Aphasia.
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It's 7 a.m. You're tuned to KXCI Tucson. Real people, real radio. Thanks for joining us. It's time for your morning brew. This is Jim Blackwood here with you on this Friday morning. Stay tuned. We got 3 hours of great music coming up. Global Express here in 20 minutes. The Vinyl Revival at 8. At 8:20, we'll have another track from our featured album of the week, the new release from Jalen Nagonda. And don't forget, at 9 a.m., we'll be joined by Dave LaRussa for the Friday morning feature, Random Access. It's all coming up here this morning on Your Morning Brew.

country, it just grows. That's progress, I suppose. Red, white, or blue, you're my home.

Good morning. Thanks for joining us here for your morning brew on KXCI. This is Jim Blackwood here with you. It's great to be with you here on this Friday morning. Right there, we had music finishing up that set from Madison McFerrin, that tune titled Fighting for Our Love. That came from her album Scorpio. Also in that set, we heard from David Byrne, Tiny Apocalypse, back to 2004 for that one. Charlie Crockett in that set with Lonesome Dove. That's from a new album Charlie Crockett has coming out, titled Age of the Ram. Eric Bibb from his forthcoming release, One Mississippi. We heard the song Didn't I Keep Running? And Sharon Jones and the Dap Kings starting us off with the great cover of the Shuggie Otis tune, Inspiration Information. And been playing in the background for you this week, alto saxophonist Jesse Davis and his quartet, the new album Reflections, here in the background this week. Got our Global Express queued up here for you. One more from Lead the Downs, new release coming up in just a minute. 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Singing Resistance Tucson meets every Sunday from 4 to 5:30 p.m. at the Unitarian Church, 4831 East 22nd Street, part of a nationwide grassroots movement. 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This has been a community impact announcement from 91.3 KXCI Tucson. Our Global Express here this week, Lila Downs' new album, Cambias Me Mundo. We have it here for you this week. One more track for you next, here on Your Morning Brew.

You're tuned in here to Your Morning Brew. This is KXCI. That was music right there from the Byrds, the notorious Byrd Brothers release, 1968. And that song, Changes Now. Oregon Fairchild before that, with the tune Sapana, instrumental from their album Boom, their latest release. Belle and Sebastian in that set with It Only Takes One Lion. That's a recently released single. Lila Downs starting us off, wrapping up our release this week as our Global Express. We'll have a brand new Global Express for you all week next week here on Your Morning Brew. Stay tuned. Coming up here at the top of the hour, we'll have this morning's Vinyl Revival. At 8:20, we'll have a track from the new release from Jalen Naganda that we've been featuring this week as our featured album of the week. And at 9 a.m., Dave LaRusso will join me for the Friday morning feature, Random Access. It's all coming up here this morning on Your Morning Brew here on KXCI. 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Let's check your weather forecast. In Tucson today, we continue to be in an extreme heat warning. That running till 8 p.m. Sunday. Sunny and hot, 111 expected in Tucson today, with some gusty winds possible this afternoon. An overnight low tonight, dropping down into the mid-80s. Tomorrow, we're potentially going to reach to 112 for our high temperature. On Sunday, 110, your high temperature. And by Sunday night, a slight chance for showers and thunderstorms. And Monday, we continue with a slight chance for thunderstorms with a high of 108. And at least those chances of showers and thunderstorms are coming back next week. So we look forward to that. And temperatures still going to be pretty darn hot. Here's music that we featured last week as a featured album of the week. Sienna Spiro's album Visitor here for you. Or maybe it was 2 weeks ago now. 2 weeks ago. Anyway, great new release. Been playing it here on Your Morning Brew. Here's another track from it. Sienna Spiro here for you on Your Morning Brew.

Yeah, the great Link Ray here on Your Morning Brew on KXCI. Thanks for tuning in this morning to 91.3 FM.

Good morning. Thanks for tuning in to Your Morning Brew. This is KXCI Tucson, Real People, Real Radio. This is Jim Blackwood. It's 8 a.m. here on this Friday morning, this final day of July. Right there, we finished up with Mavis Staples, that song Worthy, which is a single that she put out a couple of years ago. Modest Mouse in there from their latest release, An Eraser and a Maze. We heard the song Remember Yourself. Link Wray back to the early 60s with the song Ace of Spades. Aldous Harding gave us the tune Coats, the final song on her album Train on the Island. And Sienna Spiro starting us off, her album Visitor. We heard the tune We're Not in Love. Got the final revival queued up for you next, so please stay tuned. And that's music in the background. That's alto saxophonist Jesse Davis and his quartets. Great new album playing here in the background this week, titled Reflections, features the great Lewis Nash on the drums. 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October 9th through the 12th, more information is available at southwestprintfiesta.org. And Agua para el Pueblo is a mutual aid project that provides safe, accessible water to help people stay hydrated during the extreme heat. 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This has been a community impact announcement from 91.3 KXCI Tucson.

All right, going back to the late 60s for our final revival this morning, an album that came out in 1969 titled Second Winter. This is an album put out by Johnny Winter and the second song on that release, which was a three-sided release, which is kind of interesting in itself. Anyway, three sides, the fourth side of the vinyl, just blank. Well, we have it here for you. This tune's titled I'm Not Sure. It's our vinyl revival this morning from Johnny Winter here, back to 1969 on Your Morning Brew.

You're tuned in here to Your Morning Brew. This is KXEI. Thanks for tuning in this morning. This is Jim Blackwood here with you. Great to be with you here on this Friday morning. Had Bruce Springsteen right there, back to 1975 from his Born to Run release. That was 10th Avenue Freeze Out. Valerie June in that set with a single that she put out last year, that tune Running and Searching. Bob Dylan in there from his Time Out of Mind release from 1997. We heard the tune Till I Fell in Love with You. And Johnny Winter starting us off from his album Second Winter from 1969. Our vinyl revival this morning with the song I'm Not Sure. Got our featured album of the week queued up for you next, so stay tuned. Don't forget, coming up here at 9 a.m., we'll be joined by Dave LaRussa for the Friday morning feature, Random Access, on Your Morning Brew. 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Featured album of the week, Jalen Naganda, the new album Doctrine of Love. Here's one more from it. This song's titled Burning Temptation on Your Morning Brew. It's our featured album of the week.

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1: Hey, everybody. I'm Marty Cool, host of the Blues Review here on Saturday nights at KXCI. And I want to tell you that tickets are now on sale for KXCI's 13th annual House Rockin' Blues Review benefit concert at the legendary El Casino Ballroom on Friday, August 7th. 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We hope to see you on the huge dance floor at El Casino Ballroom on Friday, August 7th for our 13th annual House Rockin' Blues Review benefit concert. These shows are legendary. You don't want to miss it. Whatever you do, come on out and have some fun. And we'll see you on Friday, August 7th at the El Casino Ballroom. Thanks for listening.

You're listening here to Your Morning Brew on KXCI. Pinback right there, going back to 2004. That song, Fortress. We also heard from Patti Smith in that set. Her album, 12, which came out in 2007. The tune, Changing of the Guards, Bob Dylan cover there. The Selector in there from their album, Too Much Pressure from 1980 with the tune, On My Radio. And Jalen Naganda starting us off. The new album, Doctrine of Love on Daptone Records. We wrapped it up as our featured album of the week with a tune titled Burning Temptation. I have one more set before we finish up the second hour of Your Morning Brew, and then stay tuned. Coming up at 9 a.m., Dave LaRusso will be here to bring us our Friday morning feature. That is, of course, Random Access. 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Upcoming events include Don Waz and the Pan Detroit Ensemble performing Blues for Allah, Cambodian pop singer Dengue Fever, genre-blending New Orleans fixture The Iguanas, and much more. More information, a full calendar of events and tickets for all events can be found at larosatucson.org. Alianza Tequani is a nonprofit organization that supports and protects indigenous self-determination. Celebrating their 29th anniversary, they're presenting Honoring the Maíz on International Day of the World's Indigenous People, which is Sunday, August 9th from 5 to 8 p.m. at Las Milpitas, 2405 South Cottonwood Lane, featuring food demonstrations, tastings, and the ceremony with song. Learn more at TucsonPeaceCalendar.org. This has been a community impact announcement from 91.3 KXCI Tucson. Well, we are in the midst of an extreme heat warning here in southern Arizona. We're looking at 111 degrees for our high temperature today, with an overnight low dropping down into the mid-80s. Some gusty winds possible this afternoon, and we're looking at 112 for tomorrow. 110 on Sunday, with a slight chance for thunderstorms Sunday night, and 108 on Monday, with a slight chance for thunderstorms on Monday as well. Got Elliot Smith queued up for you next here on Your Morning Brew.

Good morning. It's about a minute now before the top of the hour. You're tuned to KXCI Tucson and your morning brew. This is Jim Blackwood. That was Johnny Taylor right there, back to 1967 with the song Who's Making Love. Alison Russell before that with a track from her latest release, the album In the Hour of Chaos, which was featured album of the week here on Your Morning Brew. We played the song Just Like Saturday. Kevin Morby in that set, his album Little Wide Open with the tune 100,000. We heard from Calexico in there, back to Garden Ruin from 2006. Garden Ruin, their album, and the song from it, Lucky Dime. And Elliot Smith starting us off with the tune Son of Sam from the Figure 8 release. We got more coming up here. Dave Lewis is here. We're going to get to our Friday morning feature, Random Access, in just a minute. 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

0: 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Wrapping up in the background, alto saxophonist Jesse Davis and his quartet, the new album Reflections, playing this week. Well, it's great to be with you here on this final Friday of July, the final day of July, and a hot one. But it's great to have Dave LaRussa here for our Friday morning feature, Random Access.
1: Well, a very good morning to you, Jim Blackwood. Glad to be here in the cool surroundings of the KXEI studios.
0: Yeah.
1: Happy Friday to you. And always like to acknowledge the real people that comprise the folks out there in radio land, whether it be over the air or on the internet, a hearty good morning to you as well, if you are still in the morning zone. So, hey, before we get started, Jim, a bit of a recap.
0: All right.
1: Of course, for the last 3 weeks, we kind of went on a road trip on Random Access.
0: Yeah, we did.
1: Tunes, you know, covering streets, roads, boulevards, broadways, lanes, etc.
0: Highways.
1: Highways. Yeah. So, you know, with all that traveling, naturally, our thoughts may just turn to home.
0: Very good. Well, and such a hot, extreme heat time.
1: Guess where I'll be all day. Absolutely. So it's all about the idea of home this morning on Random Access. You left us, Jim, there in Memphis.
0: Yeah, I did.
1: We're going to continue in Memphis here back to 1965. Booker T and the MGs, a great LP. This a stereo recording on the Stax label, original vinyl here of Booker T. And the tune is Homegrown.

0: Thinking about home this morning on Random Access on your morning brew here on KXCI. Crowded House and a single from their album Temple of Low Men, although I did take it from the very best of Crowded House album, and the tune there, Better Be Home Soon. The Beatles from A Hard Day's Night, also on the weird American album Something New. I think that was the third release from the from the Beatles American label Capitol. They kind of cobbled that together. But anyway, When I Get Home. Amy Rigby also in there from her album The Sugar Tree, also on a best of that I took that from, 18 again. Amy Rigby and Wait Till I Get You Home. And we started off with Booker T and the MGs back to the mid-60s and the tune there, Homegrown.
1: Well, now we go to the
0: early 70s. 1974.
1: Leo
0: Kottke, a powerhouse tune here. One of my favorite Leo Kottke albums is the Icewater album, and the tune that leads the way on that album is a Kottke original, Morning is the Long Way Home.

0: The band Dawes, Thinking About Home, here on Random Access on your morning brew here on KXCI, trying to get their way back home. That from their album titled Nothing Is Wrong. Also in there, PJ Harvey, A Place Called Home, that from her Stories from the City, Stories from the Sea. M. Ward also featured Nico Case on vocals there, M. Ward from his album Post-War. And M. Ward's tune there was To Go Home. And we started off with Leo Kottke. Hope you enjoyed that one. Morning.
1: I did.
0: Is The Long Way Home. What a great tune there from Leo from his album Ice Water.
1: Yeah, that was great. And you're going to go back to the 60s now.
0: Again, 1968. Earth Opera, an album that was a favorite of mine in high school.
1: Tell us who's part of Earth Opera.
0: Peter Rowan, whom you played last week, also David Grisman. Earth Opera put out two albums before Peter and David went their separate ways.
1: And then they came back together as part of Olden in the Way.
0: There you go.
1: 1973.
0: There you go. So Earth Opera here from their album The Great American Eagle Tragedy, an album, as you will hear, because we're playing my vinyl from way back when, got its fair share of plays, nice and scratchy here, but one of my favorite opening lines here, Peter Rowan, of course, on the vocals here, and the tune that leads the way on the album is Home to You.

0: Iron and Wine here on Random Access on your Morning Brew here on KXCI. Back to 2009, a lovely compilation album titled Around the Well. I believe this song was original to the album. Carried Home, the title of that Sam Beam original. Kind of spacey way to finish up our exploration of home.
1: Yeah.
0: Also in the set, The Kinks from Lola versus the Money... Lola versus the
1: Power Man.
0: Power Man and the Money Go Around. There we go.
1: Part one.
0: A Long Way From Home, that

0: next week.
1: Mm-hmm.
0: All right, let's do it again. Another Random Access here. We bring it to you Friday morning from 9 to 10 a.m. here as part of your morning brew. Thanks a lot, David. Mm-hmm. That's going to do it here for your morning brew for this week. Stay tuned. We got our mini program Flicks for you next, and then the Music Mix with Elva coming up from 10 to noon. 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This is Jim Blackwood. I'll be back with you on Sunday nights, 6 o'clock for Dead Air. Yeah, it's the first Sunday of the month again. Whoa. And of course, I'll be with you Monday morning, 7 a.m. for your morning brew. Thanks a lot, folks. Take care. Have a great weekend.

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1: The Austin, Texas-based director Richard Linklater is always trying new things. His latest movie is about the lyricist Lawrence Hart, who paired with composer Richard Rodgers to make 26 Broadway musicals in the 1920s, 30s, and 40s, featuring many songs that became classics, including My Funny Valentine, The Lady is a Tramp, Bewitched, Bothered, and Bewildered, and the one he's made the title of the film, Blue Moon. Blue Moon's smart, witty screenplay is by the novelist Robert Kaplow, who based it on the letters of a young woman, Elizabeth Weiland, to Lawrence Hart during the last year of his life. Except for a brief opening scene, the story takes place during one night. We see Hart, known as Larry by his friends, in 1943 New York, attending the opening of the Broadway musical Oklahoma. He quickly leaves the theater at the curtain call and goes to Sardi's, the famous restaurant nearby, where the after party is scheduled. For those unfamiliar with musical theater history, the facts are laid out pretty clearly for you in the movie. Richard Rodgers had, for the first time, decided to work with a different lyricist on Oklahoma, Oscar Hammerstein. Hart had turned that project down. It was a massive hit and led to a string of more hits with Hammerstein that remade the American musical. Talking to the bartender at Sardi's, Hart makes clear that the kind of corny, sentimental Americana represented by Oklahoma was not for him. His lyrics always had a tinge of irony and humor, and a clear-eyed sense of reality. Hart is played by Linklater's favorite actor, Ethan Hawke, and it's an incredible, dominating performance. Hart, who was recently trying to stay sober, cracks jokes, confesses secret thoughts, and can't conceal that he's hurt by how things have turned out. This is like a stage play, not only because all the action takes place on this one night in this one location, but because the main character's wonderful, sinuous monologue is the constant thread of the film. Linklater has always made movies with lots of talking. It's part of who he is, and Blue Moon is no exception. When Rodgers, played by Andrew Scott, shows up with a triumphant company, Hart, who gave in and had a drink after all, can't help but debase himself by pleading to do a show with him. Rodgers, who clearly loves his mentor, knows that Hart disapproves of his new direction with Hammerstein and sees that unless Hart finds a way out of his alcoholism, they can't work together anymore. Throughout the evening, Hart raves about a young woman he has met named Elizabeth. Everyone, including the bartender, played by Bobby Cannavale, knows that Hart is gay, but the man himself claims to be bisexual. Margaret Qualley arrives as the aspiring poet and set designer Elizabeth, who's become Hart's intimate friend. Hart thinks maybe they could be more than that. If you're unfamiliar with Ethan Hawke, you might not notice it, but he's playing a character who's only 5 foot tall, almost a foot shorter than he. Linklater makes him look short without digital effects, just tricks of perspective and set design. With its barbed humor about American culture, the exhausting nature of show business, and the tragic point when creativity runs dry, Blue Moon is a passionate and melancholy work. The song, as Hart tells us, was his least favorite, but in the end, its sad refrain seems most fitting. This has been Flix, and I'm the film snob.

91.3 KXCI Tucson, KXCI.org. My name's Elva. Thanks so much for joining me this morning and for tuning into listener-supported independent community radio right here at KXCI. I'm broadcasting live from Historic Hotel Congress. Thanks for tuning in wherever you may be. Appreciate you being a part of community radio. We've got Callaito Lopez, Orlando Lopez, in the background today. Big ups to Jim Blackwood for the Friday edition of Your Morning Brew, and Dave LaRussa joining every Friday from 9 to 10 a.m. with a themed show, talking about home and playing songs about home today. And another big ups to DJ Arminta for sitting in last week on the Friday mix, and the youth DJs for taking over the mic in the second hour. It was really great to have the youth DJs in throughout the summer as we hosted our camps. It's a program I'm really proud of, and it's one of the things that you support when you support KXCI. Check it out, the youth voices there, and we're going to be hearing those as we play them every Sunday with the Future of Radio, and throughout the week you hear them on Bonus Tracks, one of our short form programs. And props to the education team for leading all of that. It's Friday, that means new music. We've got the latest from Vince Staples, Los Midlos, who are one of the original Chicha Peruvian Cumbia Amazonico bands out of Peru. They've got new music out and an excellent, excellent, excellent release from Allison Russell. Plenty of favorites as well. I'll get some Missing Persons. Los Panchos. Today is my dad's birthday, or would have been my dad's birthday. So I'm going to play a couple tracks in his honor. But starting out the show this morning with Congolese singer-songwriter. She's known as the Queen of African Rumba, Imbilia Bell, right here on 91.3 KXCI Tucson. My name is Elva. Thanks so much for joining me today.

0: all the great things in life and all the horrible things that are just the other half of the great things in life. And how you don't really get greatness without sacrifice. You don't get good things without a little bit of pain. And how happiness is the substitute for the emptiness that you can sometimes feel on the other side. And, you know, it just reminds me to call you, but then you never pick up.
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91.3 KXCI. You're tuned into the Friday Morning Mix. My name's Elva. Thanks so much for joining me. Glad that you are here in support of community radio. Finishing out with the Paladins. They are headlining our party. You're invited. It's next Friday. It's going to be a great time. It's right here down the road at El Casino Ballroom, Friday, August 7th. Doors at 6:30. Music starts at 7:30. It's always a good time. This is our 13th annual. Paladins are headlining. Accelerators are opening up. There's going to be food available from the parish. The KXCI's crew is going to be there. We're going to have some merch for sale, and it's going to be a great night. I guarantee you're going to have a good time. The ballroom, El Casino Ballroom, really does have one of the most amazing dance floors, I would say, in all of Arizona. 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I'm going to be there. 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Hope to see you there next Friday for the 13th annual House Rockin' Blues. Right before the Paladins, we heard the latest from Death Cab for Cutie, putting out a great release entitled I Built You a Tower. Little Sims going back to 2021. And we start out this set with Imbilia Bell, who is Congolese singer-songwriter and known as the Queen of African Rumba. Plenty more music for you. I think we'll get to some Steely Dan. We've got that Alison Russell as well. I'm going to try to get some Billy Joel on. Some deep cuts here. All right, here on your community radio, where support for KXCI is provided by Hotel Congress, presenting live music 7 days a week on the plaza, in Club Congress, and at the Century Room. More information, a full calendar of events, and tickets for all events are available at hotelcongress.com. And Singing Resistance Tucson meets every Sunday from 4 to 5:30 at the Unitarian Church, 4831 East 22nd Street. 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Learn more on their Singing Tucson Resistance social media pages. This has been a community impact announcement from KXCI. My name's Elva. Thanks so much for joining me this morning on KXCI. 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

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My name's Elva. Thanks so much for joining me today. 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Appreciate you being a part of community radio. Finished out that set with Los Midlos. They go way back to the early days of Peruvian chicha. That's music from the Amazon, the Peruvian Amazon. And they've got a new release out. It's really great. Got lots of collaborations and Guayna from Puerto Rico teaming up with Los Midlos on that particular track. Iris Dement going back to Working on a World came out a few years ago. Los Panchos, Sin Ti, that goes out to my dad who would have been, I was doing the math, I think 100 today. But Los Panchos, certainly grew up listening to Trio Los Panchos. And so that one's for my dad. Steely Dan as well. And we start off with Kraftwerk right here on the Music Mix. Plenty more for you. We'll get to some new Jack White, The Cure, put on a little bit more vinyl. That Steely Dan, that was on some nice, worn-in, scratchy vinyl right here from the KXCI studios. And letting you know that support for KXCI is provided by Beyond Bread, offering a variety of gourmet sandwiches, soups, and salads for pickup or delivery at all three locations. 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And just a reminder about the Paladins, 13th Annual House Rock and Blues. 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I put a link in there at the 1018 when I played the Paladins. 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Back to the music here with the latest excellent release, another incredible release from Allison Russell. The album is called In the Hour of Chaos, and she joins up with lots of folks. And I've got a track for you right here on 91.3 KXCI Tucson.

0: April. I heard my mother sing a word back when I was a child.
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Thanks so much for joining me. Hope you're having a good Friday. Thanks for being a part of Independent Community Radio right here at KXCI.org. I'm broadcasting live from Historic Hotel Congress right here in downtown Tucson. Thanks for tuning in wherever you might be. Finish that set with the classic Ronettes, Vince Staples. From a new release entitled Crybaby, you heard the track White Flag. And our very own Hannah Levine did a review on this. And one of the comments was that this release is fusing punk, electronica, and rock to hip-hop, and that may not be uncharted territory, but rarely has it sounded this subversive and smart and periodically sultry. Great new release. Happy to have it here at KXCI from Vince Staples. Real Estate in that set as well. Deep cut from one of my favorites, Missing Persons, going back to 1980. And started out with excellent release from Allison Russell, teaming up with Kara Jackson, Denisha, and Explore Pop Choir on that particular track called Cold April, and The Hour of Chaos is the name of the album. Plenty more music for you right here at KXCI. Got St. Paul and the Broken Bones. They're coming to town in a KXCI Presents. And still got a Billy Joel track I want to get on. Keep it tuned right here. 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And Agua para el Pueblo is a mutual aid project that provides safe, accessible water to help people stay hydrated during the extreme heat. 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This has been a community impact announcement from 91.3 KXCI Tucson. We've got new music from Bedouin. A really great release. I listened to it. It really reminded me of Karen Carpenter right off the bat. It was written after visiting Saudi Arabia, where she spent some early years and family, and it's a very deeply personal release. Really enjoyed listening to it, and we've got it here for you in the studio. The title is Neon Summer Skin. This is Bedouin right here on 91.3 KXCI Tucson.

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It's next Friday night, I guess a week from today, August 7th, right just down the road at El Casino Ballroom. It's going to be a great time. It's always a great time. 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The KXCI crew will be there. 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My name's Elva. Thanks for tuning in to Community Radio. We had the High Women, St. Paul and the Broken Bones. They're coming to town in a KXCI Presents at La Rosa on August 26th. And some great salsa there from Joe Arroyo. 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Mona's, home of the Danish Kringle, offers a full breakfast and is open Tuesday through Saturday from 6:30 a.m. to 3 p.m. and Sundays from 7 to 2. 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This has been a community impact announcement from KXCI. My name's Elva. Thanks for joining me this morning. This is the latest from Kurt Vile.

p.m. What's that between friends? I don't know. Too many screens. Woo! Smoke screens, avalanches,

12, but it felt like 2014 then. And I know you still

Hey everybody, I'm Marty Cool, host of the Blues Review here on Saturday nights at KXEI, and I want to tell you that tickets are now on sale for KXEI's 13th annual House Rockin' Blues Review benefit concert at the legendary El Casino Ballroom on Friday, August 7th. 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These shows are legendary. You don't want to miss it. Whatever you do, come on out and have some fun. And we'll see you on Friday, August 7th at the El Casino Ballroom. 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

91.3 KXCI. You're tuned into the Friday Morning Mix. My name's Elva. Thanks so much for joining me today. Hope you're having a good Friday. Thanks for being a part of independent community radio right here at KXCI. Finished out with Baby Rose. Got a new release out, Urinalism. One of my favorite voices from the last several years. I think she goes back to, at least KXCI has been playing her, I think, since about 2020. Certainly a favorite among a few DJs, including Danae, who hosts Monday Night's Night Interlude, playing lots of fresh new music late on Monday nights. It's after locals only. You can check out all the shows, kxci.org, two-week archive as well if you want to listen to anything. We also had Yacht going back to 2012. And the Paladins with Slow Down, great track, headlining our show next Friday, a week from today, right down the road at El Casino Ballroom. It's a great venue. It's going to be food for sale. Come say hello, have a good time with the Paladins. It's a fundraiser for KXCI as well. Advance tickets right now, kxci.org, or any and all Bookman's locations. We also went back to 1979. The album was called Stone Jam, and it was by Slave, the band out of Ohio. That takes me back to my younger days. Watching You is the name of that song. And start out with a great new release from Kurt Vile. I get to walk in the desert in the mornings, early morning, kind of, you know, listen to some music and take it in. And I listened to that release over the weekend. Philadelphia's been good to me. Really enjoying really been liking everything Kurt Vile's been putting out lately, but that's a really good one. Thanks for tuning in. I've got one more set of music. I'm going to keep it all going here. I've got Juana Molina. You know that Billy Joel is right there. He's just ready. Plenty more for you right here on KXCI. 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First prize, a 2026 Nissan Frontier Pro 4X. 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And third place prize of 5,000 tickets are just $25 for one and $100 for five. All proceeds from the KXCI raffle ticket sales support the programming you love right here at KXCI. My name is Elva. Thanks so much for joining me this morning. Back to the music with Khun Naryan out of Thailand. This was a new music feature. Our very own Haimit J joins Jim Blackwood on Your Morning Brew every Wednesday at 9:30 with new music. This is some psychedelic Thai tunes right here from Khun Naryan, only on listener-supported community radio 91.3 KXCI Tucson. My name's Elva. Thanks for joining me.

0: 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This is Research Matters.
1: From KXCI Tucson, this is Research Matters. My name is Bridget Thumb, and I'm in the studio with a senior who's majoring in neuroscience and cognitive science at the University of Arizona, Isai Luna. Isai, can you tell us what's going on right now in your research lab?
2: I'm part of an amazing team in the Martha Bhattacharya lab. Our team consists of Kara Backley, Susan Sharp, and Aditi Ghosh, and we're all led by our fabulous PI, Dr. Martha Bhattacharya. And we work to discover the mechanisms of mitochondrial transfer between neurons and glia during nerve injury.
1: Can you unpack what that means?
2: The nervous system is comprised of two main cell types, glia and your neurons. The glia are Bort cells, so they pretty much do everything from providing nutrients to your neurons to fighting off infections. Your neurons are more specialized for communication. They can form networks that can encode for your identity, your personality, or your memories.
1: The glia and the neurons, they're two different things.
2: Yes.
1: But they work in the same office.
2: Yes.
1: Okay.
2: They're like in a marriage. In order to perform any of those functions, you need a lot of energy. And that's where the mitochondria come in handy.
1: The powerhouse.
2: Yes. Neurons rely heavily on these mitochondria to survive and perform all of those functions like encoding for personality or identity. When there's dysregulation, that can lead to things like death for your neurons. There have been studies to suggest that glia can transfer their powerhouse, the mitochondria, to neurons during some stressful event like a stroke, and lead to higher survival rates.
1: They can step in and kind of help protect the neurons from getting burnt out?
2: Yeah, that's one of the suggestions of the literature, yeah.
1: But what's happening in the lab?
2: Your neurons or glial cells are on the level of microns, which is around a million times smaller than a meter. So think of like your entire, like the average human height, it's a million times smaller than that. Right now, we're trying to develop a reliable approach to detect these transfer events in a live organism like common fruit fly. So we're using confocal microscopy. It's just a way to image these nerves.
1: Obviously, we want to protect our neurons and we care about our brains. Mm-hmm.
2: Your neurons' health is really important because if your neurons were to be stressed, that can lead, let's say, to death. And once that happens, you can't replace those neurons anymore. And so that's where you can have deficits in your memory and personality, many things. With this transfer, if it were to be like a rescue mechanism, then you could perhaps induce more of this transfer and then cause these neurons to recover from a certain type of stress. So this presents a possible therapeutic method for the future.
1: Understanding how neurons and glia work together to transfer mitochondria gives us a deeper insight into how our brains adapt and protect themselves under stress. It's discoveries like these that remind us why research matters. Our guest today has been Isai Luna. Thank you so much for joining us today.
2: Yeah, thank you so much for having me.
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0: From New York, this is Democracy Now!
1: We are not moving forward with the fund, period. The reasons for the fund, I think, remain as important as they were before, but we are not moving forward with the fund.
0: Acting Attorney General Todd Blanche pledged to senators that the nearly $1.8 billion slush fund for Trump allies is dead, but he refuses to put it in writing. Two Republican senators say they won't vote to advance his nomination until he does. President Trump says he may withdraw the nomination. We'll be joined by California Congressmember Ro Khanna on Blanche's record on the fund, on Epstein survivors, his

0: Deauville, his detention by Israeli settlers, and more. Then a new investigation into domestic violence allegations against a sitting member of Congress.
1: Congressman Max Miller faces allegations that he shoved his ex-wife, Emily Moreno, that he held a gun to her head, that he threw scalding hot water at her. I came across her allegations in a police report investigating potential child abuse when their 2-year-old broke her collarbone.
0: Assault, misogyny, verbal threats. Records detail new allegations against Representative Max Miller. That's the headline of the new Mother Jones piece. We'll speak to the reporter. Then 36 Ecuadorian fishermen survived bombing at sea and say they were tortured by U.S. forces.
2: At 1:30 in the morning, the guys started seeing drones approaching the ship, some from the bow and others from the stern. Then someone said to me, "Captain, the drones are coming." It wasn't long before the explosion happened right there in the back.
0: The Ecuadorian prosecutor investigating the allegations against the U.S. was assassinated last month. We'll speak to an investigative reporter in Ecuador who's received death threats for covering the case. And finally, a correction. A quote attributed to Naomi Klein and Sam Altman recently went viral online. We quoted it on Democracy Now! The problem, it was AI. Naomi Klein will join us. All that and more coming up. Welcome to Democracy Now!, democracynow.org, The War and Peace Report. I'm Amy Goodman. President Trump announced Hamas and other armed groups have agreed to a roadmap to disarm. On Thursday, Trump wrote, quote, "Today, the Board of Peace reached a historic agreement for the complete disarmament of Hamas and all other armed groups in Gaza," unquote. As part of the deal, Trump said that Israel will also gradually withdraw from Gaza, but Israel has not publicly said it's agreed to the plan. Meanwhile, Hamas officials said any weapon handover would only occur after Israel withdraws its forces, ceases its attacks, and allows humanitarian aid into the enclave. Displaced residents in Gaza expressed doubt Israel would withdraw its troops.
3: I call on Mr. Trump, the President of the United States, to pressure Israel to withdraw completely from the Gaza Strip so that we can live a dignified life and return to our homes, and also in the reconstruction, to speed up the reconstruction for the people, because we have been suffering for 3 years. We are living in tents.
0: Israel's killed more than 1,200 people in Gaza since the so-called ceasefire went into effect 10 months ago. Earlier this week, Doctors Without Borders said, quote, "This is not a ceasefire. It's a continuation of the genocide calibrated to be violent enough to keep Palestinians suffering every day, yet silent enough to avoid stirring international outrage," Doctors Without Borders said. On Capitol Hill, the Senate's voted down a war powers resolution to limit President Trump's authority to wage war against Iran. The vote was 50-49. Democratic Senator John Fetterman of Pennsylvania voted with Republicans to defeat the measure. Three Republicans joined the Democrats. Saudi Arabia is forming a new military alliance with 13 other countries to protect shipping in the Red Sea. This comes after Houthi forces in Yemen have targeted Saudi vessels in the Red Sea. Meanwhile, Iran's denied involvement in the recent drone attack on Egypt's Damietta port. Iranian Foreign Minister Abbas Araghchi said Israel might have carried out a false flag operation aiming to undermine regional peace. In business news, oil firms are reporting their highest quarterly profits in years due to rising gas prices caused by the U.S. and Israeli war on Iran. Over the past 3 months, ExxonMobil made over $14.5 billion, Chevron made $12 billion, and Shell made nearly $10 billion. President Trump said Thursday he may temporarily withdraw his nomination of Todd Blanche for attorney general after two Republican senators, John Cornyn of Texas and Tom Tillis of North Carolina, demanded Blanche provide written modifications to the controversial settlement reached between Trump and the IRS over Trump's unprecedented lawsuit against the agency. One part of the settlement gave Trump and his family and businesses broad immunity from IRS audits, potentially saving the family $100 million and penalties. The settlement also created a nearly $1.8 billion fund for Trump allies, including January 6 insurrectionists. Blanche has said the fund will not be formed, but has not put that in writing. Trump wrote, quote, "I have no objection to temporarily withdrawing Todd's name if they do not do the right thing and putting him back after Cornyn and Tillis are out of office," Trump wrote. Parts of Europe are in the midst of another heat wave while firefighters battle blazes across the continent, including in France, Spain, Greece, Britain, and Germany. Three firefighters died in Greece on Tuesday. The Guardian reports new figures show more than 1 million acres of land have burned this year, more than triple the recent historical average. A new report in Scientific Reports Journal has found climate change has sparked a, quote, "major intensification," unquote, of fires. In Britain, a large fire broke out in Suffolk, just miles from a nuclear power station. This is Jude Bailey, who was forced to evacuate due to the fires.
4: The devastation of this area, which is a natural beauty, and the wildlife is just awful. And I understand that this area may take, after this fire, is decades to recover. And this is obviously going to be repeating a cycle with climate change the way it is.
0: In news from North Africa, at least 18 migrants drowned while trying to cross from Morocco into the Spanish enclave of Ceuta. On Thursday, as many as 49,900 migrants, nearly 50,000 migrants, crossed that border by land or sea. Ceuta is located on the North African coast and shares a 5-mile border with Morocco. In response to the arrival of tens of thousands of migrants, Spain's deployed military units to the area. Spanish Prime Minister Pedro Sanchez is expected to visit the enclave today as humanitarian groups have widely condemned Spain's lethal border crackdown on migrants in the region. In other news from Morocco, President Trump has thanked Morocco's king for naming a 650-mile highway after President Trump. Much of the highway runs along the coast of Western Sahara, which has been occupied by Morocco since 1975. 6 years ago, Trump recognized Morocco's unilateral annexation of Western Sahara, making the United States the first country to do so. The U.S. State Department's apologized after the agency displayed a widely inaccurate map of Africa at a major AIDS conference. The map showed Nigeria to be a landlocked nation in the Sahara Desert. Mozambique was moved to the Horn of Africa. Cote d'Ivoire and Cameroon appeared on the other side of the continent. Uganda and Malawi were also misplaced. Reuters reports the map was likely made using OpenAI technology. In sports news, opposition is growing to a proposal by FIFA president Gianni Infantino to sell stakes in the World Cup to a private equity group run by Joshua Kushner, the brother of Jared Kushner, who's President Trump's son-in-law. On Thursday, European soccer associations agreed to boycott the World Cup and other FIFA competitions if the deal goes through. Earlier today, a top FIFA advisor resigned in protest over the proposal. The FIFA plan is being pushed by Infantino, who is a close friend of Donald Trump. Last year, Infantino created a new award, the FIFA Peace Prize, and gave it to President Trump. In Georgia, the father of an accused school shooter has been sentenced to 15 years in prison for giving his teenage son an AR-15-style rifle as a Christmas gift. Colin Gray was sentenced Thursday after being convicted of second-degree murder. Colin Gray's son, who was 14 at the time, is accused of using the gun to kill two students and two teachers at a high school in Winder, Georgia in 2024. Prosecutors accuse the father of ignoring his son's emotional problems, including his obsession with school shooters. In Britain, police arrested 117 protesters who'd gathered outside a London court to show support for Palestine action. Last year, the British government declared the group to be a terrorist organization, making support for the group punishable by up to 14 years in prison. A victory for Palestine Action. Britain's Supreme Court ruled Palestine Action's co-founder could challenge the ban against the group at the UK's highest court. And in Washington, Senator Chuck Schumer spoke at the National Press Club Thursday at an event focused on corruption. Journalist Sam Husseini interrupted Schumer's remarks and called him a genocidal maniac for supporting Israel.
5: You are put on notice, and you backed it, and you backed the genocide to the hilt for years on end. How dare you call up the call to talk about corruption? How dare you talk about corruption?
6: Thank you for your diatribe. Oh. Now, let's continue. Let's continue and let the people didn't come to hear you.
5: You should be questioned about your diabolical record. It's amazing that you can show your genocidal face in public, Mr. Senator.
0: And those are some of the headlines. This is Democracy Now!, democracynow.org, The War and Peace Report. I'm Amy Goodman in New York, joined by Democracy Now!'s Juan Gonzalez in Chicago. Hi, Juan.
7: Hi, Amy, and welcome to all of our listeners and viewers across the country and around the world.
0: President Trump said Thursday he may temporarily withdraw his nomination of Todd Blanche for attorney general after two Republican senators, John Cornyn of Texas and Tom Tillis of North Carolina, said they will not vote to advance Blanche's confirmation until they receive written assurances that he would limit some of the terms in the controversial deal reached between the Department of Justice and President Trump to settle his personal lawsuit against the IRS. Senators Cornyn and Tillis, who are both in their last months in the Senate, are seeking written assurances from Blanche that the Justice Department will not create the nearly $1.8 billion so-called anti-weaponization fund that could be used to provide payouts to Trump's allies, including January 6 insurrectionists. The senators also want to scale back the agreement in the deal to exempt President Trump, his businesses, and his family from future government audits. The deal could be worth $100 million in saved IRS penalties. Acting Attorney General Blanche, who used to be Trump's personal defense lawyer, has so far refused to make those commitments in writing. President Trump said on social media, quote, I have no objection to temporarily withdrawing Todd's name if they do not do the right thing and putting him back after Cornyn and Tillis are out of office, unquote. Trump also took credit for ending the senators' political careers and said Blanche would remain acting attorney general regardless. Senator Cornyn responded online saying, quote, POTUS is mistaken. If he believes concerns about the provisions in his tax lawsuit settlement are limited to me and Senator Tillis, unquote. Senator Tillis had also made his vote conditional on Blanche meeting with survivors of Jeffrey Epstein's abuse. Following that meeting, more than two dozen survivors signed an open letter to the senators urging them not to vote for Blanche, characterizing his attitude at the meeting as, quote, an hour of deflection, interruption, and gaslighting, unquote. For more, we're joined by California Congressmember Ro Khanna, joining us today from Pittsburgh, Pennsylvania. Congressman Khanna, thank you so much for being with us. First, if you can explain to everyone what exactly is going on. You have Blanche in the Senate hearing, confirmation hearing, saying that the deal, the nearly $1.8 billion deal, is dead, but refusing to put it in writing, and then also that other part of the deal, which would grant immunity to Trump, his allies, his family, his businesses. Can you explain what he's refusing to do right now?
8: Well, he's refusing to make a clear commitment that American tax dollars aren't going to go to the rioters of January 6th. He's refusing to make a clear commitment that Trump's family could still be held liable for violating financial laws. And basically, these senators are saying, you can't have two tiers of justice in America. Make a commitment that you would hold Trump's family accountable. We know the Supreme Court has held that Donald Trump is immune. That doesn't mean that his family is immune. And they certainly aren't immune from liability on breaking tax law or financial laws.
7: And Congressman, the president's made it clear that Blanche would continue as acting attorney general. What are your concerns about his tenure with the DOJ so far?
8: He has been the biggest obstacle to justice for Epstein survivors. He is in blatant violation of the law that Thomas Massie and I passed, the Epstein Files Transparency Act. He still has not released 3 million of those files, even though a federal judge has found that he is in violation of the act. And he has not undertaken a single investigation or prosecution of the men accused of sexual abuse, rape, and sexual trafficking. All over the world, we have seen, based on Massie and my law, former princes prosecuted, former prime ministers prosecuted, former ambassadors prosecuted. The survivors have given him names, saying desperately, please investigate these men. And yet he has not opened a single investigation.
7: And you've introduced the Epstein File Transparency Act 2 into Congress. What would that bill do if it was passed?
8: That would give state attorney generals the ability to prosecute these wealthy and powerful men who committed sexual abuse. It would allow them access to the files to build their cases and prosecute. And it would give survivors the opportunity to sue in federal court to get the files. In some cases, survivors do not know the details of what happened to them because their memory has faded and they still have not been able to get the files that the law requires to be released.
0: One of the witnesses called by Democrats in the Senate Judiciary hearing earlier this month on the nomination of Todd Blanch to be attorney general was Danny Bensky, a survivor of Epstein's abuse, who testified on the handling of the Epstein files under Todd Blanch.
9: In that first release, I found my name in two places. In that next release in January, my name appeared again, but this time the redactions were so far worse. The files displayed not only my name, but my phone number, my former addresses, where I worked, and other identifying information. When my name appeared in the third file release, it became difficult to believe that this was not intentional. Despite my lawyer repeatedly contacting the DOJ, seeking protection, my information continued to be exposed. And it's not just my name, it's the identifying information. These documents contain disturbing yet incomplete accounts of my abuse. They were available not only for the entire world to see, but my child, my students, my friends, my employers, my colleagues, and my family. It was humiliating. Worse, my FBI 302 exposed a Jane Doe who had fought for decades to conceal her identity. It's been absolutely devastating. Outing survivors causes real and irrevocable harm.
0: That's Epstein sexual assault survivor Danny Bensky. Congressmember Rokana, I wanted to move on to the bill that you've just introduced with Florida Republican Congressmember Luna. It's related. It is not the same thing. Can you explain?
8: There have been serious sexual assault, sexual harassment allegations against elected officials and some campaigning for the House and the Senate. Representative Luna and I teamed up to say that a elected official or a candidate cannot use their campaign funds to smear survivors, to smear victims, or to use it for their own legal defense against sexual assault and sexual harassment allegations. Any individual is entitled to their defense. They can use their own money. They should not be using donor money to do that.
7: And Congressman, in terms of other assault allegations, should the House Ethics Committee investigate Republican Congressmember Max Miller of Ohio over allegations that he assaulted his wife, Emily Moreno, daughter of the senator from Ohio, Benny Moreno?
8: Yes, but it also probably should be a broader investigation. I mean, domestic violence is a criminal matter. It's not just a ethics matter. And I frankly don't understand how he's still in the House of Representatives. I mean, I had called for Swalwell and Gonzalez to resign when serious allegations came up, and he shouldn't be in the House of Representatives. And absolutely, there needs to be an ethics investigation, but there also needs to be a broader investigation. There should be zero tolerance for domestic violence or sexual assault in this country.
0: And in a moment, we're going to talk with a Mother Jones reporter who just published an important expose on Congressmember Max Miller. But as we begin to wrap up, I wanted to ask you, Congressmember Khanna, earlier this month, nearly half of all House Democrats voted to support a measure slashing military funding to Israel. 103 House Democrats voted to eliminate $3.3 billion in annual U.S. military assistance to Israel. 98 Democrats voted to preserve the funding. 10 abstained by voting present. The measure was ultimately defeated by House Republicans, along with the Democratic Minority Leader Hakeem Jeffries and the caucus chair Pete Aguilar, who vowed to continue funding Israel. If you can talk about the significance of this vote. More than half the voting Democrats voted to end the military aid to Israel. But start off by talking about your experience in the West Bank earlier this month when you were detained by armed settlers who were then joined by four Israeli soldiers.
8: I had gone to the West Bank to see the West Bank from the eyes of Palestinians. I informed the American embassy and the Israeli embassy that I wanted a tour of the Palestinian West Bank from a perspective of Palestinian families, Palestinian guides. And I was in East Hebron, the Palestinian area, where I saw violent settlers who threw rocks and rotten tomatoes and acid and urine of the Palestinian shopkeepers. I was in Umm al-Khair, where I saw a family who had been violently attacked, their home, by settlers. And we were detained when we were at the Zunada village that was destroyed by Yanan Levy, who has also murdered a Palestinian in cold blood, Ottawa, a one-year anniversary. We were detained by his hoodlums. They parked their car in front of our van, not letting us go. They wanted to take our phones because we were recording what happened in Zunada. The IDF came, and they initially took the side of the extremist settlers, and we had to call the American embassy, who got the Israeli police to let us out. But we were there almost 75 minutes. But all of this just shows the brutal apartheid occupation of the West Bank. It shows that we need a Palestinian state. It shows that we should not be giving a dime to the Israeli government. It shows that we need to have accountability for the genocide in Gaza, and we should not be providing them with military weapons that they're being used to kill Palestinians and, in my case, to detain American citizens.
7: And Congressman, could you talk about the impact of this growing divide within the Democratic Party over U.S. Policy toward Israel and what your hope is for what the party will do in the future?
8: I don't believe it's a divide among the voters. There's just some of the old school politicians who haven't caught up. I've been all over Pennsylvania talking about bringing back manufacturing and new economic jobs. And at every stop, even in rural communities, I get asked, why are we giving aid to Israel? What are we doing to change our foreign policy? The next American president should recognize a Palestinian state. We should put a consulate in East Jerusalem, an embassy in Ramallah. We should make it clear that we do not give aid to Israel. We should stop military sales that are being used to kill Palestinians. This is the emerging consensus, not just among Democrats. It also is the emerging consensus among independents and Republicans under 50. We need to have a moral foreign policy again. We need to be, as FDR said, good neighbors, voices for self-determination of people, voices for human rights, a friend to the world. And people understand that our foreign policy has betrayed our ideals.
0: Congressmember O'Connor, Democratic Congressmember from California, member of the House Committee on Oversight and Government, for vice chair of the Congressional Progressive Caucus, joining us from Pittsburgh, Pennsylvania. Coming up, assault, misogyny, verbal threats, records detail new allegations against Congressmember Max Miller. That's the headline of a new Mother Jones piece. We'll speak to the reporter.
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0: This Be Dear to Me by American folk singer David Berkeley. This is Democracy Now!, democracynow.org. I'm Amy Goodman with Juan Gonzalez. Democrats are calling for an ethics investigation into Republican Congressmember Max Miller of Ohio, who's facing allegations of domestic abuse as he runs for re-election. Miller's ex-wife, Emily Moreno, who is the daughter of Ohio's sitting Republican Senator Bernie Moreno, claims Miller burned her chest and stomach by throwing hot water at her, held a gun to her head, and claims he fractured their two-year-old daughter's collarbone. A child protection specialist reviewing their daughter's February injury found bruising resembling a handprint, and an investigative report says Moreno recounted her child saying, "Daddy's house is scary," unquote. A court document quotes the daughter telling her mother, "Daddy, kill you." Mother Jones obtained some 2,000 pages of court filings and police reports pertaining to Miller through public records requests. Those records also include allegations dating back to high school. Politico had earlier reported Miller pushed a girl down a flight of stairs after he became enraged that she rejected his advances. Three people who were present corroborated the claim. Congressmember Miller is also facing a defamation lawsuit from former Trump White House press Secretary Stephanie Grisham, who alleges Miller abused her during their relationship before he married Emily Moreno. In 2021, Grisham wrote a Washington Post essay headlined, "I told the Trumps my relationship with a White House staffer had turned abusive. They didn't seem to care," unquote. Miller reportedly pushed Grisham against a wall, slapped her in the face after she confronted him about alleged cheating. President Trump later endorsed Miller, despite Grisham having raised her concerns with him directly. For more, we're joined in Washington, D.C. by Abby Vasoulis, a national politics reporter at Mother Jones. Her recent article headlined, "Assault, Misogyny, Verbal Threats, Records Detail New Allegations Against Rep. Max Miller." And her latest piece is titled, "Democrats Call for Ethics Investigation into Congressman Max Miller." Abby Vasoulis, welcome to Democracy Now! Just lay out all that's known at this point about a sitting Congress member, Max Miller, who's also the ex-son-in-law of the sitting Ohio Senator, Bernie Moreno.
1: Right. So Congressman Max Miller was married to Emily Moreno until 2024 when they got a divorce. And filing through their divorce paperwork and their child custody paperwork, Emily Moreno accused Congressman Miller of multiple things that you mentioned: shoving her against a wall, throwing hot water at her chest, holding a gun to her head. And also their two-year-old child broke their collarbone, and that was investigated by DCFS. And while that investigation was ultimately unsubstantiated, meaning they couldn't prove abuse or neglect took place, Emily Moreno, in her interviews with police, said that she couldn't rule out that Congressman Miller broke their daughter's collarbone because he had done these things to her.
2: And Abby, you also know that the filings also include evidence that Miller implicitly threatened his ex-father-in-law, the Senator Moreno. Could you talk about that as well?
1: Yeah, of course. So in the legal filings over their custody disagreement, Emily Moreno filed for a civil protection order. And citing text messages from Congressman Miller, she included a screenshot in the filings of Congressman Miller saying something like, "You better keep your lying daughter under control, or everybody's going to find out more about you than your wife does." So to me, that seemed like an implicit threat that if Senator Moreno could not rein his daughter in, that Congressman Miller was going to leak information about Senator Moreno. And, you know, I tried reaching out to Senator Moreno's office. They did not want to provide comment. Congressman Miller, through spokespeople, repeatedly declined requests for comment and declined answering very detailed questions. But reading the text message about "you better keep your lying daughter under control" seemed like an implicit threat to me.
0: Abby Vasoulis, yesterday, Emily Moreno filed a new restraining order against Congressmember Max Miller, her ex-husband. If you can talk about this and then talk about what we know about Stephanie Grisham, who said he violently attacked her.
1: Right. So throughout my reporting, it was clear that the allegations weren't just coming from Emily Moreno. There is an established pattern of multiple women claiming that they were abused by Congressman Max Miller. You have Stephanie Grisham, who dated Miller when they were both working under the first Trump administration. When she published a book excerpt about her novel, or sorry, her memoir about working in the Trump administration, she mentioned that she had been in a relationship with somebody that pushed her against a wall, slapped her. She published a book excerpt in the Washington Post. This is back in, I want to say, 2022. And Max Miller sued her for defamation. Now, the two of them came to a private settlement agreement, and Congressman Miller withdrew his lawsuit against her. Now, while the settlement agreement was private, it seems that their agreement was that neither could disparage the other in public. But now, Congressman Miller, in trying to protect his reputation as he faces these claims of domestic violence from Emily Moreno, is bringing back up things about Stephanie. And he published a recording of Emily Moreno in which she says that, you know, "I'm sorry Stephanie did to you what she did to you." Max Miller said on social media that he thinks that is proof that he did not hurt Stephanie Grisham. Now, Stephanie says that, number one, that's not proof that he didn't hurt her. It's just saying that Emily is sorry that what happened happened. But moreover, by posting that audio and making that kind of conclusion in public, that Congressman Miller is violating the terms of their private settlement agreement. So now she is suing Congressman Miller about dragging her back into the public sphere over this issue that was supposed to be settled.
2: And meanwhile, as all of this information comes out, what's been the reaction of Republicans in Congress to these very serious allegations? And will any investigations happen?
1: So Democrats, including the Democratic Women's Caucus, have called for a House ethics investigation. Importantly, we haven't heard anything from Republicans, including Senator Bernie Moreno, whose daughter is at the center of all of this. He's told other outlets that this is a private matter, that he won't litigate things in the media, but of course he wants to protect his daughter and granddaughter, the granddaughter who suffered a broken collarbone. So we haven't heard anything from Republicans. I also reached out to the House Ethics Committee. It's a bipartisan committee. I reached out to their bipartisan staff director, who decided not to comment. So we don't know the status of whether an investigation is actually starting. We just know that Democrats have begun calling for one.
0: And finally, the record, if in 1 minute, if you can talk about from the allegation of pushing a girl down the stairs in high school, and then one interaction with law enforcement after another, also property violence, sort of uncontrollable violence.
1: Yeah, so like I said, this is a pattern of allegations. There was an event in high school, an alleged event in high school, in which Congressman Miller pushed a woman down the stairs. That was reported on by Politico in 2021, and three people told Politico that they were there, and they can confirm that happened. I reached out to that woman, and while she understandably did not want to talk to the media about what she went through all those years ago, she told me that it remains one of the most traumatizing nights of her life. That incident was mentioned in the court filings that I was flipping through, as was another incident Emily Moreno alleged that Congressman Miller had another violent incident involving a woman in college. And again, I asked Congressman Miller about this, and he declined to answer my questions. In court documents, he objected to the question rather than affirming it happened or denying it happened. But this is also just another one of the allegations he faces. He had multiple encounters with law enforcement when he was in his early 20s and in late teen years, punching his hand through a glass window. He cut his wrist so bad he required surgery. There was another incident in which a police report says he punched a guy in the back of the head and then ran from police. Most of those incidents seem to, he pleaded them down thanks to first-time offender programs, but those remain on his record as there were police encounters.
0: We want to thank you for being with us, Abby Vasoulis. We're going to link to your articles in Mother Jones, including assault, misogyny, verbal threats, records detail new allegations against Rep. Max Miller, and Democrats call for ethics investigation into Congressman Max Miller. Again, this is the investigation they're calling for into the sitting Ohio Congressmember Max Miller, the ex-son-in-law of the sitting Ohio Senator Bernie Moreno. Next up, we go to Ecuador, where 36 fishermen say they survived a U.S. bombing and were tortured then by U.S. forces. The investigating prosecutor was then murdered this month in Ecuador. Stay with us. Hi, I'm Amy Goodman, host of Democracy Now! 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

0: anti-patriarchy by Anna Tijoux in our Democracy Now! Studio. This is Democracy Now!, democracynow.org. I'm Amy Goodman with Juan Gonzalez. We turn now to Ecuador, where the recent killing of a prosecutor who was investigating reports of torture by the survivors of U.S. strikes on three separate Ecuadorian fishing vessels has sparked intensifying calls for an independent probe into the Trump administration's military campaign in the region. Ecuadorian prosecutor Alexandra Bravo and her sister were fatally shot June 14th by a hitman on a black motorcycle who opened fire on Bravo in the city of Manta, Ecuador. Bravo had been investigating U.S. strikes on three Ecuadorian boats in which 36 on board survived, many of them recounting alleged torture by U.S. gunmen in U.S. military uniforms aboard a U.S.-flagged patrol ship. In March, two of the fishing vessels came under attack in the eastern Pacific. A third boat disappeared January 20th, along with eight of its crew members. Captain Hernan Flores was fishing with his crew about 170 miles off the coast of Ecuador's Galapagos Islands on March 17th, when an unmanned drone crashed into the cabin of his boat, known as La Negra Francisca, exploding into flames. After being taken by alleged U.S. armed forces, Flores and his crew were then turned over to authorities in El Salvador. In this clip shared with Democracy Now!, Flores describes the day his fishing boat was attacked by drones.
1: They handcuffed us and put hoods over our heads, but through the hoods there was some visibility, very faint. I could just make out their beards. They had beards, white or yellowish, and their hair was combed back. They were speaking English, which we didn't understand, but there was one person who translated into Spanish.
2: Yo lo que cometieron un error, porque si tuviéramos cosas ilícitas, tuvieron los drones, tuvieron el mina ese.
1: They made a mistake because if we had been carrying anything illicit, they would have found something, but they never found anything. The captain from El Salvador were actually surprised. He kept asking for proof of something, but they never provided any. They simply said we were shipwrecked.
0: That was Hernan Flores, captain of the Ecuadorian fishing vessel known as La Negra Francisca. U.S. boat strikes across the Caribbean Eastern Pacific have killed at least 221 people since September. The Trump administration's provided no evidence linking the vessels or any of the passengers to drug trafficking. This all comes as a new report by Human Rights Watch raises alarm over abuses on civilians as part of a joint U.S.-Ecuador military campaign under the government of the right-wing Ecuadorian President Daniel Noboa. For more, we're joined by two guests. Camila Lourdes Galarza is an investigative journalist and labor organizer based in Quito, Ecuador. Her latest piece for Dropsite News, headlined "Prosecutor Investigating U.S. Boat Strikes and Claims of Torture Was Murdered in Ecuador." In April, she published an investigation with Dropsite exposing the bombing and torture of 36 Ecuadorian fishermen by U.S. forces. The expose cited during a congressional interrogation of Defense Secretary Pete Hegseth. She's joining us now via Zoom audio from an undisclosed location for safety after receiving death threats in Ecuador. Thank you so much for being with us. Camila, if you can start off by explaining what happened to the Ecuadorian prosecutor and her sister and what she was investigating.
3: Absolutely. Thank you for having me. So I would like to contextualize the assassination of prosecutor Alexandra Bravo and the allegations of U.S. boat strikes and torture she was investigating, that they are a reflection of the growing U.S.-backed military dictatorship in Ecuador, which was ushered in with former Blackwater mercenaries patrolling voting sites at gunpoint a year ago, and today rules through the unconstitutional rescheduling of elections, 22 martial law decrees, and the mass starvation of prisoners, the suspension and dissolution of four major opposition parties, and the granting of diplomatic immunity to all U.S. troops deployed last December to Manta, the very city Linda were murdered, effectively allowing these troops to operate with zero accountability to Ecuadorian civil and criminal law, despite an explicit constitutional ban on U.S. military bases, which was originally introduced 20 years ago, precisely due to the history of U.S. military openly sinking fishing ships off the coast of Manta, and again ratified just 8 months ago by 60% of Ecuadorian citizens who voted to uphold the U.S. military ban. Alexandra Bravo was the Manta prosecutor assigned to investigate the disappearance of these three boats. And as she pursued lines of questioning in response to the allegations of torture, of starvation, and abduction by these fishermen, she received immense pressure from her own superiors at the Attorney General's office to treat the cases exclusively as cases of disappearance. And she told this and confided to this into my source at the Manta Police Department. In addition to this, she confided in a senior researcher at the Human Rights Watch that she was facing internal challenges trying to coordinate with other agencies such as the Galapagos military base and the Port of Manta, which itself during my original investigation hung up the phone after we reached out and I identified myself as a journalist looking into these cases. The families of the still missing Fiorella crew members allege that the Port of Manta literally shut the door in their face when they went searching for answers. And so Alexandra Bravo was unable to advance many answers in this investigation. And actually, in the days leading up to her assassination, she was relocated to a neighboring municipality. Her entire caseload changed, and she was no longer investigating these three boats. I reached out to the Attorney General's office in Manta several times. They were unwilling to speak to me. Her replacement said that they were unable to speak to me, and that the investigation is currently sealed, and they cannot give any information on what they've found regarding her assassination.
4: In April, you published an investigation with Dropsite News exposing the bombing and torture of 36 Ecuadorian fishermen allegedly by U.S. forces. Investigation was cited during a congressional interrogation recently of Secretary of Defense Pete Hegseth. This is a clip of Massachusetts Congressman Bill Keating during the hearing with Hegseth and General Dan Kane, chair of the Joint Chiefs of Staff before the House Armed Services Committee.
5: Let's look back a few weeks ago when a fishing crew ended a long day of hard fishing, scoring a full stock of albacore and swordfish on board. Without any warning or expectation, this small Ecuadorian fishing vessel, operating about 200 nautical miles off the Galapagos Islands, was militarily engaged by U.S. forces. It was hit once, then it was hit again. Not a warning shot, not an interdiction, two drone strikes. Survivors describe chaos and severe injuries. Our U.S. forces then handcuffed the crew at gunpoint, placed black hoods over their heads, seized and scrubbed their devices, and then held them for days. It's the most convoluted bullshit I ever heard in my life. This should be public. This is our honor. This is what it makes American a difference maker. This is what we're
6: proud of. It's an incredible array of false accusations.
5: And I yield back my time.
4: False accusations, says Hegseth. Incredible. Camilla Lourdes-Galarza, your response. Camilla? Camilla, if you can respond. We seem to have lost Camilla. So we're going to move on to Juanita Gubertus, director of America's Division at Human Rights Watch, which has just released a report headlined A Dangerous Partnership, Abuses, Unanswered Questions, and U.S.-Ecuador Security Cooperation. She's joining us from Colombia. I'm Amy Goodman with Juan Gonzalez. Juan?
7: Yes, Juanita, could you talk about the findings in your report and this bizarre story of the United States essentially kidnapping these fishermen and dumping them in El Salvador?
8: Sure. Amy, Juan, thank you for having me. A pleasure to be with your audience. This is a new report in which we go into how the Trump administration has deepened U.S. security cooperation with Ecuador as a response to the surge in violence in the country, particularly due to the growth of organized crime groups. And this is happening, as for context, which I think is important, in a moment in which both governments have engaged in serious human rights violations, fueled particularly because both governments are insisting in framing the confrontation with organized crime groups as a sort of war, a sort of armed conflict. None of the two governments have provided transparency about the nature of their security cooperation, the precise role of U.S. forces in these operations, nor on the human rights safeguards governing these operations. Our report touches on one land operation in the border between Ecuador and Colombia in a place called San Martin that resulted in the arbitrary detention of four Colombian nationals and their torture. We corroborated through forensic evidence and analysis of their medical records that their accounts of suffering beatings, of being waterboarded, electroshocked, of suffering a mock execution, of being threatened that if they did not confess to be a member of an organized crime group, their fingers would be cut, their nails would be put out. And all of their testimonies and the lesions that they suffered were corroborated through these forensic analysis. And then we also go in depth into the three vessel cases that the colleague that was speaking before was mentioning. We were able to document in the three cases that took place between January and March this year that there were consistent and very compelling accounts pointing to potential U.S. involvement. The different testimonies that we collected mentioned that they saw a white and blue vessel that was following them doing surveillance that had a U.S. flag. They mentioned being surveilled by drones. Two of the vessels reported being attacked by explosive drones. Four of the crew members on those two vessels were seriously injured. And again, we documented their injuries and corroborated their testimonies with forensic expert analysis. And then, as it was being mentioned, their approach by this vessel, which has the U.S. flag, the people on board have khaki camouflage. The testimonies report them having a U.S. insignia on their uniforms. They are arbitrarily detained, taken to the Salvadorian Coast Guard. And for context, El Salvador is very far away from Galapagos Islands. And they were taken to El Salvador and only days later sent back to Ecuador. We checked the criminal records on all of these people, both on the land operation and on the vessel cases. None of them had any judicial proceeding for violent or potentially violent crimes, nor for narco-trafficking or for any participation in organized crime group. And then the third vessel, the two surviving crew members were fishing outside of the boat. They report seeing a white column of smoke going out the vessel. They go back to their vessel and the vessel and the other eight crew members are missing. So we have been asking U.S. authorities for responses on these cases. They've told The Guardian that regarding the vessels, there was neither a DOD nor Coast Guard participation, but they have not mentioned if other U.S. agencies were involved, and we're demanding the U.S. government and U.S. Congress to provide answers on these cases. In the case of the land operation in San Martin, both the U.S. and the Ecuadorian governments have claimed that it was a partnered operation and a successful one, regardless of the fact that it's very clear that they striked places that had no relation to organized crime.
7: I'd like to go back to Camila Lourdes Galarza. Camila, President Noboa, who's born in Miami from a wealthy family, has a banana empire there. He's supposedly cracking down on drug trafficking and crime, but yet his own family shipping boats were caught trafficking 29 million euros of cocaine to Croatia. And could you talk about this, the role of the president? Also, he is one of the founders of the so-called Shield of the Americas, this coalition of right-wing governments across Latin America that President Trump has put together.
3: Absolutely. Yes. 26 million euros of cocaine were found aboard the private boats of Noboa's Family Shipping Corporation. And none of these draconian measures, that nor the return of Operacion Condor-style tactics, nor the military curfews and checkpoints placed on 70% of the nation in recent months has made Ecuador any safer. In fact, a report from the Quincy Institute for Responsible Statecraft recently revealed that Ecuador is now the most violent nation in the Western Hemisphere. And it furthermore, as you point out, becomes increasingly difficult to view this as anything other than the intentional engineering of a cartel economy to manufacture consent for the Monroe Doctrine. When President Noboa himself has been found to have ties to drug trafficking, he also appointed the personal attorney and corporate attorney of Noboa Trading, who defended the drug traffickers caught in this raid, as our Minister of Health. We have since had several changes of ministers of health, but it shows that there is not a true interest in combating this, right? And that is further exemplified by U.S.-Ecuadorian joint operations purporting to target drug traffickers, which are instead drone striking, waterboarding, and torturing innocent farm workers. I believe the colleague was just speaking to, you know, reporting that contrary to Pentagon intelligence, there was no evidence of drug trafficking on the farm that they bombed. And so we have not only seen a misapplication of the martial law regime that Ecuadorians have been living under for 2 years now, but also allegations from Ecuador's infamous Los Tiguerones cartel, in which one of the heads of this cartel alleged that Noboa had struck a deal with the organized crime group to deliver votes for his campaign. So this is a stark contrast to the political jargon used to justify Operation Southern Spear and the drone striking of these three particular boats, who, unlike Noboa's family ships, were searched and cleared by Ecuadorian authorities prior to the bombing, found to not be carrying any drugs.
4: Camila Lourdes-Galarza, I want to thank you for being with us, investigative journalist and labor organizer based in Quito, Ecuador. We'll link to your Drop Site News articles. Please stay safe. And Juanito Gobertas, director of the Americas Division at Human Rights Watch, speaking to us from Colombia. Thank you both for being with us. This is Democracy Now!, democracynow.org, The War and Peace Report. I'm Amy Goodman with Juan Gonzalez. We end today's show with a correction. On Thursday, during a segment on the rise of AI, I read a quote that had gone viral of the acclaimed writer and journalist Naomi Klein criticizing the AI industry. The quote said, it was sort of addressing Sam Altman, who had said, "We're deploying responsibly developed AI to liberate humanity from menial labor, ... And Naomi, I quoted, saying, "You ingested the entire

0: The real Naomi Klein. She and Esther Taylor have written a new book that's coming out in September, which we'll talk about in September, End Times Fascism and the Fight for the Living World. But in this last minute we have together, Naomi, if you can talk about this quote. I mean, it had already gone viral before we unfortunately attributed it to you. What are your thoughts?
1: Thank you for letting me clarify, Amy. It does feel like I'll never get this under control because it has gone so viral. You know, I've written about the fact that these companies are creating digital doppelgangers of us, trying to monetize our identities. And that's all this is. I mean, it wasn't malicious and it was based on real things I said, but just mixed and matched. Same with the photographs. It fooled a lot of my closest friends and colleagues. And frankly, when I first saw it, I thought I had said it because I have said things very similar. But when you think about it in the context of journalism, it really is very worrying because it creates a feedback loop, right? I did a search this morning using a term that I knew I had used, quoting Astra, which is theft tech, but it fed me back. Gemini's AI led me back to these other AIs as the sources for the wrong quote. So one wonders how we're ever going to get out of this house of mirror unless companies are forced to label AI-generated work, which they should have to do.
0: And as you said, people like Yanis Varoufakis has whole YouTube channels that are not actually him, but look like him.
1: Yeah, I mean, because I wrote a book called Doppelganger that looks at how this, I predicted this very future. Yanis reached out to me and I interviewed him about this absolutely uncanny phenomenon that he's dealing with that I think more and more people are going to be dealing with, where there are all of these videos that seem to be Yanis responding to daily events, do a good job of imitating his accent and so on. Yeah,
0: Naomi,
1: you can't get them to go away.
0: We're ending the show. I look forward to speaking to you and Esther Taylor in September on your new book, End Times Fascism and the Fight for the Living World. I'll be in Martha's Vineyard tonight for the screening of Steal the Story. Please, I'm Amy Goodman with Juan Gonzalez.

0: Good afternoon. It's 1:01 p.m. here at KXCI Tucson. My name is Bridget Thumb, and I'm all ready to bring you a bridge mix this afternoon. It's Friday, July 31st. It's the last day of July, so let's make it count, right? Here comes commentary from the one and only Jim Hightower.
1: Does becoming a billionaire turn one into an insufferable jerk? Or is that an innate quality they bring to the position? Big-name billionaires like Musk, Bezos, and Zuckerberg literally flaunt their irrepressible jerkism, but the disease seems to inflict their entire class of uber-rich corporate royals. Its telltale symptoms are not their grandiose mansions and yachts, but their sudden impulse to instruct us regular people on how to think. In particular, they're now demanding that we get out of their way so they can remake society in their image. Jensen Huang, for example, a Silicon Valley techno whiz who heads NVIDIA, now the world's richest corporation. He's demanding that we transform our economy and social structure into a new order of AI dominance, piously chiding those of us who are angry about AI's destruction of our jobs, communities, water, farmland, and democracy itself. Tut tut, the gabillionaire scolds. You petty people must, quote, create new social norms to advance AI. Then there's the little-known honcho of SoftBank, a multi-trillion-dollar Japanese tech powerhouse trying to impose AI supremacy worldwide. He's now asserting a corporate morality of wealth, calling people who question AI foolish. He philosophizes that tech world, quote, will transform our lives completely and do so in a way that generates profits. For whom? For billionaires, of course. So there you have a clear statement of the values and goals of AI profiteers. More for them, no matter the cost to everyone else. SoftBank's imperious boss laughs at those of us who dare question his vision of an AI plutocracy.

0: 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This is Jim Hightower saying, no, sir, look again. We are spitting straight at you. The Hightower Radio Lowdown is made possible by you subscribers to Jim Hightower's Lowdown on Substack. 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
1: Alrighty then. It is now 1:03 p.m. We're going to start the bridge mix out today with a local band called Sonoran Gothic. Sonoran Gothic will be performing tonight at 191 Tool at 7 p.m. Let's have a listen to Sonoran Gothic and the track Going In.

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You tuned into KXCI Tucson. This is what we do. We're listening to the good old-fashioned bridge mix. You know what that is? It's where you take a bunch of stuff and you chop it up, and then you swirl it around, and then you have a show. It's something old. It's something new. It's something borrowed. It's something Adam's Family. It's something down the street. It's something from across the world. You know where I'm going? Crazy, that's where. Hey, check it out. My name is Bridget Thumb, and I'm having a good time being with you today on the Afternoon Music Mix, where we just heard from Sienna Spiro with This Is My House from the latest release there from Spiro, Sienna Spiro. And, you know, coming from the UK to your ears right here. We heard from Calexico with End of the World With You. That track goes back to 2018. Linda Ronstadt in there from 1975, Hasten Down the Wind, That'll Be the Day. Blue Onion with Dew on My Mind, Hopes Only Fuse is the name of the release, and it came out just this year. And we started out with new music from Sonoran Gothic, which was also released in January this year. We heard Going In. Sonoran Gothic will be performing at 191 Tool tonight at 7 p.m. Now you know. If you didn't know before, well, now you do. And we're going to get out of this Adam's Family song in the background right now because it's almost over. And then what we're going to do is we're going to hear from John Bryan because it's a great song too. What would happen if they were both playing at the same time? Oh my, that's what I'm talking about. Thanks for being here on the Afternoon Music Mix. 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I really appreciate that because, you know, they got all the good music. You want to hear brand new music from Modest Mouse? Well, you know, wait no further because Bridge has it on deck, queued up, and almost ready to roll. You know what I mean? But what I think I want to do is I think I want to go back in time a little bit. I think I want to hear from, oh, hang on a second. There's so much music in the world and we only have two ears. What are you going to do about that? How about we just hear from Brittany Howard? Just here. Brittany Howard. Shout out to Brittany Howard here on the Bridge Mix right now. Yeah.

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Oh, come on in. Don't you know it's the House Rockin' Blues Review, August 7th. 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It's at 7:30 p.m., August 7th. 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You can go to all them Bookman's locations. Also, you know, if you're wondering, I got the Paladins on vinyl. Sure do. Check it out. Here they are.

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This is baby stuff. There we go. This is Bridget Thumb. You're listening to The Bridge Mix. Believe it or not, we just heard The Paladins on vinyl. We heard Happy Home. And that is very exciting to tell you about the House Rockin' Blues Review, dudes. It's going to be great. It's the 13th annual. Tickets available at KXCI.org or Bookman's. We heard a classic from Three Dog Night. We heard The Show Must Go On, and that is what it will do. The Modest Mouse. All them Modest Mouses. We heard Modest Mouse with Life's a Dream. We heard from Mose Allison, I Don't Worry About a Thing. Ella Fitzgerald and Louis Armstrong together with Dream a Little Dream of Me from Love, Ella. And we started the set with Brittany Howard and the Bon Iver remix of Short and Sweet from Jamie Reimagined. But I like to think of it as Jaime Reimagined. Check it out. This is KXCI. This is what we do. We're doing it right now. 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Alianza Tequani is a nonprofit organization that supports and protects indigenous self-determination. Celebrating their 29th anniversary, Alianza Tequani presents Honoring the Maíz on the International Day of the World's Indigenous People, Sunday, August 9th, from 5 to 8 p.m. at Las Milpitas, 2405 South Cottonwood Lane, featuring food demonstrations, tastings, and a ceremony with song. 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This has been a community impact announcement from 91.3 KXCI Tucson. Yeah, that's what I'm talking about. Here we are at KXCI Tucson, right here, right now. We're gonna hear from Roxy Music. That's right, I got the CD right here. Fancy.

This is KXCI Tucson. You just heard from Patsy Cline. It is 2 o'clock on the nose, exactly 2 o'clock from where I'm sitting. And my name is Bridget Thumb, and I'm here with the Bridge Mix. And we're having a nice time. I hope you enjoyed listening to Patsy Cline on your radio. We heard Crazy, and that's with 1963. We heard from Josh Ritter with Golden Age of Radio. Melissa Carper, Ain't a Day Goes By from Ramblin' Soul. Roxy Music, Say All I Want Is You from Country Life, which goes all the way back to 1974. And we heard from the Paladins before that. You know what we're doing, we're playing music and we're having a good time. Thanks for being here. 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The historic interior has been hosting and haunting Bisbee locals since 1905, featuring live music most days of the week. More information by following Gene's Place Bisbee on Instagram. A meaningful way to ensure that future generations have access to independent community-powered media is to make a gift to KXCI in your will or estate plan. 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All right, we're going to get back to the music now. I want to play a track from Glenn Hansard and let you know that Glenn Hansard passed away on July 28th. Yes, after a motorcycle crash in the Strawberry Beds area of Dublin, Ireland, and he was 56 years old. We're going to hear from Glenn Hansard right now. You may recall Glenn Hansard. If you don't know, he was the frontman from the band The Frames, and he was nominated for Best Folk Album in 2015. Here he comes, Glenn Hansard on KXCI Tucson.

This is KXCI Tucson. You just heard from New Order with Ceremony. Amy Mann from the Magnolia motion picture soundtrack. We heard Save Me. Yeah, that goes back to the 1900s, 1999 and 1987. Yeah. Aldous Harding gave us Coats. New music for you on the Bridge Mix. Because that's what happens. You get new music mixed in with older tunes, mixed in with tunes you never heard before, but, you know, maybe they're older, maybe they're new. I don't know you, but you know. You heard The Tragically Hip with Grace, too. Day for Night is the name of that album. 1994 is the sweet, sweet year that it came out. And that's what we did. We heard from Glenn Hansard with Say It To Me Now. Rest in peace to Glenn Hansard. And sending my love to all friends and family and fans and listeners across the universe. We are going to keep it going. We got more great music headed your way. I don't know what I'm going to play. This is freestyle, baby. But I am looking at Los Amigos Invisibles. And so I can sort of promise you that I'm going to play that. And we've also got a CD here from Gitkin from Brooklyn. And I'm very curious to hear International Twang Noir from Gitkin coming up soon. 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I'm going to make good on that promise right now. Here comes Los Amigos Invisibles with Vivre Para Ti.

How'd you like that? That was some vintage Marvin Gaye from In Our Lifetime. We heard the track Ego Trippin' Out. We got Wowed Out by Jim James, new track from Jim James. We heard Los Amigos Invisibles with Vivire Para Ti. And Life Is Good. We heard Ceremony from New Order, Save Me from Amy Mann. You know, we're having a good time. We're going to be listening to more music soon. Stay tuned. I'm looking forward to playing some Peach Cake as well as others. I'm not going to give it all away. We still have 20 minutes. Yeah, this is The Bridge Mix. Stay tuned for The Home Stretch is coming your way at 3 o'clock with Hannah Levine. And your weekend is going to be wonderful. I already know. 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Friday, July 31st, it's King Otto spinning music at 9 p.m. Saturday, August 1st, Big Merido and DJ Halcero present While You Sleep at 9 p.m. Sunday, August 2nd, Pinecone Manzanita plays at 7:30 p.m. Monday, August 3rd, it's Motown Mondays at 8 p.m. More information by following Chase Lounge on Instagram. We're going to get back to the music. Remember how I was talking about Gitkin before? Well, let's get it.

0: Well, that's going to wrap up the old bridge mix today. Thank you so much for tuning in, and I hope you have a great weekend, and stay tuned because we have this thing called the Home Stretch with Hannah Levine that's coming very, very soon. In fact, in like 3 minutes. So take care out there, everyone.
1: You are listening to Cultivating Indigenous Voices from KXCI Tucson, hosted and produced by Tina Andrew, featuring Dr. Michael Kotutwa Johnson, a Hopi farmer and a faculty member and assistant specialist within the School of Natural Resources and the Environment at the University of Arizona.
2: My name is Michael Kotutwa Johnson, and I'm an assistant professor here at the School of Natural Resources and the Environment. I also have an extension track, so I'm out in the community a lot. But I always like to always start off by saying I'm a 250th generation Hopi farmer, and so that kind of rivals my five generation farmers in Iowa by about a few hundred years.
1: Awesome. Thank you so much, Michael. I've heard a little bit about the work that you do within your own community with farming, with land, with the environment. What are you mostly known for?
2: Well, mostly known for, you know, trying to revitalize what I call the American Indian food system. And, you know, and that starts from the basics, just seed and water and soil and just plant it and just look at these things as very value oriented. I'm not one to talk about agriculture from an economic standpoint of view, because for us at Hopi and a lot of indigenous cultures, there's more than just that. It's about who we are. It's very, very deep spiritually. We use a lot of these things for our ceremonies, and they're intertwined. And those seeds are just like us. They're the next generation of people who would be brought planet and brought up just like we do. And so it's kind of neat to think about things like that.
1: That's a great example, talking about seeds as the next generation. That's amazing. So current things that you are

0: that and make sure that the needs and the health of our community is always put forward first. You know, one of the experiences I like to talk about and kind of that reconfirmed that belief is I remember back in 2018 when we had a drought. You know, we plant our corn deep. We planted anywhere from 6 inches to a foot and a half deep. So I planted that year. And it didn't come up because we're going through a drought, and it stayed in the ground until we got a big blast of monsoon rain at the end of August. And the seeds came busting out of the ground, and I had just enough to fill up a pretty good truckload. And I was able to distribute that to my community after a while. Now, if I didn't have the faith that I learned from my grandfather and other people, then I wouldn't have planted. And so that's what I mean. It's always good to plant something, because when you're planting something, you're not only planting a seed, but you're also planting yourself, and you get to watch yourself grow. And I think that's the beauty of it.
1: Thank you for the work that you do and the dedication that you have. Thank you so much. I appreciate you taking the time to be here with us here at KXEI.
0: Thank you very much.
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I'm your host, Hannah Levine, here with you every weekday from 3 until 6 p.m. Thanks so much for joining me, and happy Friday to you. Thank you to Bridge for an, as always, wonderful Friday Bridge mix. Gonna keep those good times going today. Lots of music to share from all over the map. Everything from the Black Angels to Jeff Tweedy, Etta James, Gillian Welch, and much, much more. As always, though, the birthday set kicking off with artists born on this day, the iconic Daniel Ash of Bauhaus, Tones on Tail, and Levin Rockets, born on this day in 1957. Welcome to the Homestretch on Listener Powered KXCI Tucson.

91.3 FM KXCI Tucson. Fatboy Slim rounds out today's birthday set. Born Norman Cook on this day in 1963. That was Weapon of Choice. Before Fatboy Slim, you heard music from Bauhaus, She's in Parties, from Burning from the Inside. Daniel Ash of Bauhaus, Tones on Tail, and Love and Rockets, born on this day in 1957. And from Tones on Tail, you heard Lions. And beginning things from Love and Rockets, All 8 Glorious Minutes of Haunted When the Minutes Drag, from their album, Seventh Dream of Teenage Heaven. Again, happy birthday to Daniel Ash and Fatboy Slim. And happy Friday to you. I'm Hannah. It's the home stretch. Your local pick is up right after this. 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Rockabilly blues band The Paladins are headlining the show. Local blues band The Accelerators will be opening. 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And then the KXCI staff will see you on the dance floor at El Casino Ballroom on Friday, August 7th for our 13th Annual House Rock and Blues Review Benefit Concert. All right, time for our local pick on KXCI. Tonight, local musician Beth Goodfellow is playing a solo set at Our Bar starting at 8 o'clock. And it'll be Beth, most known for drumming skills, but also percussion, singing, and in the case of this song, thumb piano. She's messing around with some new arrangements here and was kind enough to give us a taste of that. So this is the track, So New York. Your local pick from Beth Goodfellow playing Our Bar this evening.

0: Hey everybody, I'm Marty Cool, host of the Blues Review here on Saturday nights at KXEI, and I want to tell you that tickets are now on sale for KXEI's 13th annual House Rockin' Blues Review benefit concert at the legendary El Casino Ballroom on Friday, August 7th. Rockabilly blues band The Paladins will headline this show, and local blues band The Accelerators will get the night started. 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We hope to see you on the huge dance floor at El Casino Ballroom on Friday, August 7th for our 13th annual House Rockin' Blues Review benefit concert. These shows are legendary. You don't want to miss it. Whatever you do, come on out and have some fun. And we'll see you on Friday, August 7th at the El Casino Ballroom. 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

91.3 FM KXCI Tucson. Os Mutantes there, rounding out that set with a classic from their self-titled album that came out in 1967. You also heard Cat Stevens with Ruby Love off Teaser and the Fire Cat. Kenny Rogers and the First Edition, Ruby Don't Take Your Love to Town. Both those in honor of listener Amy's new kitten, Ruby. Congratulations to Amy and Ruby. Also in there, the Bess. Silence is Golden. Bess are coming to the Rialto on Saturday. And Silence is Golden is from their album, Expert in a Dying Field. And Tucson's own Beth Goodfellow, that is, with our local pick today, her track So New York. Beth playing a solo set at R Bar this evening at 8 o'clock. I'm Hannah. 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

91.3 FM, KXCI, Tucson, in excess, taking us to 4 o'clock here on the home stretch with The One Thing from Shabu Shuba. New from Orville Peck and there, Too Little Too Late. Orville's new album, Mule, will be out on September 18th. Classic Dino, Dean Martin, Ain't That a Kick in the Head. Before that, you also heard at the very beginning of the set, new music from Sienna Spyro, her new album called Visitor, and that was the track This Is My House. I'm Hannah, you're listening.

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All right, our classic pick this week is Gillian Welch's Time the Revelator, which came out 25 years ago today, on this very day. And today we're going to hear the centerpiece track of the album and the one it's most well known for, Everything is Free. Gorgeous song with definitely a melancholy undertow. But I had never really thought about the subject matter or the origin point of the song until we are featuring it this week. And in fact, this was written, 25 years ago in the heyday of Napster. And Gillian Welch was thinking about the future of music and art and things being given away for free and the kind of dread and anxiety she had around that. So, unfortunately, Ms. Welch, that was a legit fear. But we're still happy to play this song and feature your album. It is truly timeless. Time the Revelator, Gillian Welch, came out 25 years ago. This is Everything is Free.

91.3 FM KXCI Tucson. The Flying Lizards there with Money. Also in that set, another new track from the Man Woman Chainsaw album Cannonball. You heard Get Up and Dance, new from Leon Bridges there. Happiness Anytime is Leon's next album. We heard the single Light the Way. Jeff Tweedy going back to last year's Twilight Override and New Orleans. Gillian Welch began things there. Everything is Free from her album Time the Revelator, our classic pick this week, released on this very day 25 years ago. I'm Hannah. It's the home stretch on KXCI. It's 422 and pretty warm downtown. And looks like it might be that way for a while. It's 107 downtown. We do have that extreme heat warning in effect. Anticipated low this evening of 81, and tomorrow even warmer, high of 111, low of 80. Sunday, high of 110, low of 79, and chance of rain starting to move back into the forecast this weekend. So keep all those things in mind and keep your cool and your hydration on. I'm Hannah, and music from Allison Russell is up right after this. 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More information at 327-0452. And Tucson Women's Chorus is a nonprofit organization dedicated to celebrating all women's voices in a vibrant, reflective, and joyful singing community. Registration begins August 1st for their fall series. Rehearsals take place Mondays from 6:30 till 8:30 p.m. at Christ Church United Methodist, 655 North Craycroft Road. 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This has been a community impact announcement from KXCI. All right, Allison Russell's new album entitled In the Hour of Chaos, featuring special guests on nearly every track, including the opening track, with help from Cassius Culpepper on this one, Searchlight.

91.3 FM KXCI Tucson. Sabrina May Teitelbaum, seemingly getting better at every turn. You also may know her as Blonde Shell. That is the title track from Blonde Shell's new album Violins, which will be out on September 25th. Also in there, Margot Price with her friend and mentor Joan Baez, as well as Memphis Mariachi on Deportee, Plane Wreck at Los Gatos, found on Margot's new mixtape Days of Unrest. Madison McFerrin in there as well. I don't the name of that track from her album Scorpio. Basically a song about waking up one morning realizing that you're not going to get married that day. And Madison was on the show talking about that song, and she said it was really as simple as that. She realized when she woke up that day that she wasn't going to say I do. She said I don't. Allison Russell, right before that, Searchlight from her new album, In the Hour of Chaos. I'm Hannah. 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All right. 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All right, Brian Jackson, longtime collaborator with Gil Scott-Heron, did a lot of arranging for him. He himself, a multi-instrumentalist and a composer. This is his album, Now More Than Ever.

I'm on a racetrack of spirits, living forever alive. I lost the throttle cause I thought the bottle could gather the pieces of a man I thought I was at first. Winter in America can feel so cold like the universe. I learned the hard way that home is where the hatred is. It's my soulful plea. We almost lost Detroit, setting their minds free. Is that jazz? The sound of Madison Ave is like a jazz refrain. Peace go with you, brother. Break through all that pain. I'm in New York

great life and enduring art. A revolution in words, a beat from the heart. So while Whitey on the moon, on Earth we stand. Peace, Brother Gil, forever etched in the poetic sands.

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Fantastic new work from Shearwater there. Daydream Unbeliever from the new album The New World, which just came out today. Also in there, Wet Leg Obvious, the name of that track, a rarity that showed up on the Help 2 compilation this year. Calibro 35 out of Italy and their cover of Can's Vitamin C, found on this year's release Exploration. And Brian Jackson with Poetic Sands, Is That Jazz?